0: Pianist Yunchen Lim played the Octaves Etude by Frédéric Chopin. P.T. Young artist Sean Terata Young is just ahead with Chopin and more. From APM, American Public Media, this is Performance Today. I'm Valerie Kaler. We are just down the hall from where we record The Daily Show. We're in the big studio today, the Maude Moon Weyerhaeuser Studio in downtown St. Paul, Minnesota. And I am absolutely thrilled to be here with P.T. Young artist-in-residence, pianist Sean Terata Young. Sean, welcome.
1: Thank you so much. Very happy to be here.
0: Sean, you got your undergrad at Vanderbilt in piano and neuroscience. We will definitely be circling back to that. Two master's degrees from University of Michigan in both piano and chamber music. And now you're working on your doctorate at Rice University's Shepherd School of Music. That is an intense run of academia. So much to ask you, but let's hear you play something. A pair of Chopin etudes. P.T. Young artist Sean Terata Young in the Maude Moon Weyerhaeuser Music Studio playing two etudes by Frédéric Chopin.

0: Wow. Sean Tirada Young, playing the first and last of a dozen etudes by Chopin, published as his Opus 10. Sean, that was remarkable. Thank you so much. Now, I casually dropped the word neuroscience at the beginning of our conversation. Your undergrad degree from Vanderbilt was a dual major, both piano and neuroscience. How did that become such a driving interest for you?
1: My father works as a biostatistician at St. Jude Children's in Memphis, and he took me to work quite a bit. On the walk to work, you pass by dozens of research labs filled with beakers, test tubes, microscopes. That view was a world that I wanted to spend even more time in. And right around the time I was entering my undergrad, the science field that seemed to be growing the most was neuroscience. There were new discoveries almost by the week about the increased involvement of the way that our brain and spinal cord are the genesis of all movement. And that seemed to fit perfectly with the type of athletic involvement that is required of us as pianists. I thought, why not try to explore that from the science side while I'm at it at Vanderbilt?
0: I want to dig a little bit deeper into an interest of yours that marries these two aspects of your life. What can you tell me about your Music in the ICU program?
1: This is a program that I'm very proud to have been able to participate in during my undergrad days at Vanderbilt University. I've always been a big fan of presenting concerts in hospital lobbies and waiting rooms. However, this pilot program really brings live classical music inches away from patients and their families in these ICU bedrooms. Our main goal is to alleviate the sort of isolated experience that patients experience in these hospitals. They're often just surrounded by constant alarms and nurses running all over the place. Maybe mixing a bit of classical music and music that they ask for helps to reframe their experience in the ICU in a more positive light.
0: Did you get requests for country songs?
1: We do get a lot of requests for country songs. Sometimes when we're in the pediatric ICU floors, we need to be prepared to be playing a lot of Taylor Swift and K-pop. We had to be prepared with country styles, bluegrass, music that I'm actually very fond of now.
0: Much more to ask, but let's take a pause for some music. What can you tell me about this sketch?
1: It truly is a sketch. Takemitsu is trying to figure out how to visualize what a merge of Japanese and Western classical music traditions could look like. So what you will hear is Takemitsu's realization of this fusion of two genres.
0: Our PT Young Artist in Residence, Sean Tirada Young, playing music by Toru Takemitsu, Rain Tree Sketch 2.

0: PT Young artist Sean Terata Young playing Rain Tree Sketch 2 by Japanese composer Toru Takemitsu, written in memory of Olivier Messiaen. What's your thought process when you're putting a new recital program together? Does neuroscience influence your choices? How do you find what you're going to play next?
1: My first filter is I play what I feel will become comfortable. That has a very close tie to neuroscience, in my opinion. Some composers have a real knack for writing passage work that feels very comfortable under the hands and fingers. That comfort must stimulate something in my brain because it gets me more excited to be at the piano and discover these works. On top of that, then I do want some sort of thematic connection or relationship among the selections that I put on one program. They could be style related, they could be lineage related, they could be all stemming from a particular culture or region. Regardless, I want audience members to feel that a concert was a true experience in the same way that a chef may come up with a 5-course meal. I am certainly not a chef in the kitchen, but some semblance of that deliberation behind a concert program is something I do want to replicate.
0: Sean, the first line in your bio reads, Sean Terata Young is a half-Japanese, half-Chinese pianist born and raised in Memphis, Tennessee. Flag planted. It struck me as I'm a son of the South, and I'm also close to my Asian roots. How do you bring those influences to bear in your life and music?
1: Something in common between the people that I have met in my family from China, the neighborhoods that I grew up in Japan, and the friends that I had in Memphis, something that they all have in common is an openness and an attitude of welcoming. That openness translates very easily to music. I am always down to listen to anything, to play anything at least once, to really invest time into something that maybe at first glance I'm hesitant to be committed to. It's always paid dividends for me. Being open and welcoming has given me so many beautiful friendships, mentorships, and great music to play at the piano as well. Maybe my background helps me to be a well-connected messenger of that tradition. And above all, I'm just very happy to have grown up with this cornucopia of backgrounds.
0: I would love to hear you play some more music. We're going to hear Triana from the Iberia Suite, written in the early years of the 20th century by Isaac Albéniz. What are you trying to draw out when you play this piece?
1: Song and dance. Really, many mentors have told me that those two elements are everywhere in every composition. Albéniz is not afraid to bring those to the absolute forefront in this piece.
0: Pianist Sean Terata Young in the Mod Moon Weyerhaeuser studio. He's playing Triana from Iberia by Isaac Albéniz.

0: Fantastic. There is a lot going on in that piece. We heard Triana from the Iberia Suite by Isaac Albéniz, our PT Young Artist in Residence, Sean Tirada Young, in the Mod Moon Weyerhaeuser Music Studio. Sean, as a cellist, I bring my instrument with me when I perform. That is not really an option for pianists. What is it like to have to acquaint yourself with an entirely different instrument each time you perform?
1: What I find so fun is then every piano begins to feel like a toy that you haven't opened just yet. There's maybe a try me button that you can hit to create new sounds that were never possible at a home piano. At the same time, again, it's always that toggling exercise. Maybe this piano lets me leverage more of a healthy, wholesome bass. Maybe other pianos allow me to sparkle a little bit more in the brilliant tops. Again, it's knowing that you have a core set of ingredients that you want for a dish, but maybe a particular store has a little bit of a different take on an ingredient that you usually have in your home grocery store. That doesn't mean that you can't create that same delicious dish. Maybe what makes it delicious changes from time to time. Some musicians could find it daunting, but I think pianists, we've come to be very comfortable in that type of experimenting that occurs on stage.
0: Constant recalibration.
1: Yes.
0: Sean, we're going to take a little break right now and head to a concert highlight, but we'll be back later this hour with more music and conversation with our PT Young Artist in Residence, pianist Sean Tirada Young. This is APM's Performance Today. American composer Julia Perry grew up in Akron, Ohio in the 1930s. She found her passion in composition when she was a teenager. In her 20s, she spent 5 years studying composition and conducting in Paris and Rome. She signed her passport, Julia Perry, Composer. She wrote more than 100 pieces of music, but only 21 of those have been published and are available for orchestras to play. But I've got an update on what's being done to change that after we hear some music. Julia Perry wrote this in 1946 when she was 22 years old. Her Prelude for Strings, conductor James Blatchley leading the Experiential Orchestra in concert in New York City.

0: The Prelude for Strings by Julia Perry. James Blatchley led the Experiential Orchestra in concert in New York City. Julia Perry wrote that in 1946 when she was 22 years old. She wrote over 100 works in her brief life, but so far only 21 have been published. Julia Perry died without a will, and no heir to the estate could be found, so there was no one to grant permission for her works to be distributed and played. That's about to change. In December of 2024, a nonprofit called Videmus, led by Dr. Louise Toppin, acquired the rights for all of Perry's music. Videmus will publish all her works in partnership with Boosey & Hawkes over the next few years. This means orchestras and ensembles will finally be able to perform and record her works. I am very much looking forward to hearing more of Julia Perry and sharing it here on PT. In a moment, back in the studio with our young artist in residence, Sean Terada Young. This is Performance Today from APM. Welcome back. I'm Valerie Kaler in APM's Maude Moon Warehouser studio with PT young artist in residence, Sean Terada Young. Welcome back, Sean.
1: Glad to be here.
0: You got some more music for us, a pair of pieces, actually. Sean, what can you tell us about what we're going to hear?
1: Well, you will hear as a pair first the opening piece of Robert Schumann's Forest Scenes, aptly titled Entrance. The second of the pair is Minako Tokuyama's Musica Nara. I felt that this pair works incredibly well because in this case, we will be exploring an entrance through Schumann's perspective into this array of Japanese historical landmarks and artifacts that are depicted through music in the tastes of Minako Tokuyama.
0: Here is PT Young Artist in Residence, pianist Sean Terada Young, playing Entrance to the Forest from Schumann's Forest Scenes.

0: Wow.
1: That was Musica Nara by Minako Tokuyama. Before that, Entrance to the Forest from Forest Scenes by Robert Schumann. Both pieces played by P.T. Young artist in residence, Sean Terada Young. Absolutely sublime and fierce. We've talked about your 8-year run in post-secondary education, undergrad, master's, now your DMA, but you likely have other delights in your life. If we don't find you in the practice room, where do we find you?
2: Now that it's getting warmer, maybe you may find me on the tennis courts. I am a big fan of tennis. I actually played a bit for my team in middle school. Somewhere else that you may find me is the library. I'm actually a big fan of looking at articles and magazines from decades ago just to see what pop culture and fashion tastes may have looked like before my time. What I find charming about the library is everything seems to slow down. It's not only a quiet space, but you also know that you're immersed around other readers and people who just want to maybe take a break from their frenetic lives. Knowing that, I find the library to be a nice escape. Even if I'm not reading, or oftentimes I don't even have a book in my hands, really. Just sitting there and knowing that I'm surrounded by people who maybe their daily lives I come across in the traffic lights or in the grocery store at the cashier. In the library, we're all the same. We just all want to slow down and maybe find some passage or book that we can hold on to for the short time that we're there.
1: Lovely. The next piece of music you have for us could possibly fall into the category of somewhat hidden gems by famous composers. A lot of folks know about the Hungarian Rhapsodies by Franz Liszt, but number 4, not necessarily the first one that springs to mind. Tell us why you chose this Hungarian Rhapsody.
2: This one, it's showing all sides of the bravado character that Liszt inserts in a lot of his compositions. At the same time, there's those beautiful, rich melodies that we know him for as well. And you get all of that in a Liszt-ian compact 5-6 minutes. On top of that, I just think there's so much charm, so much mischievous character in this composition.
1: P.T. Young artist Sean Terada Young in the Mod Moon Weyerhaeuser Music Studio playing the Hungarian Rhapsody, number 4 by Franz Liszt.

0: That was incredible. So capricious, from that bombastic kind of timpani in your left hand to those cascading runs in the upper half. Just so great. The fourth of what would ultimately be a total of 19. Hungarian Rhapsody number 4 by Franz Liszt. That was played by our PT Young artist in residence, Sean Terada Young. We are so excited that you're here and excited to see what's next for you. 5 years from now, you're living your dream life, your dream career. What does it look like?
1: I love teaching and I love performing. Some combination of the two. Maybe getting to teach high school age students, along with traveling a bit still to perform some solo and chamber concerts. That would be an ideal music life. And all at the same time, somehow through all of that, maybe still having some time on the side to go exploring the outdoors. That would be an ideal life in 5 years.
0: Not med school?
1: Not med school.
0: Sean Terada Young, it has been a delight to hear you play and to get to know you. Thank you for being here.
1: Thank you for having me.

Our producer for the Young Artist Series is Megan Oglesby. Technical director Cameron Wiley recorded this session in Mod Moon Weyerhaeuser Studio, and he mixed it too. And a special thanks to two great friends of the show, Chip and Vicki Emery, whose support for Performance Today's Young Artists in Residence program continues to be such a gift to us all. Thank you. If you'd like to hear Sean Tirata Young again or enjoy performances from past Young Artists in Residence, check out the PT page. Our shows are archived online for 30 days after broadcast as streaming audio on demand. 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
1: Tchaikovsky often spent his winters away from the brutal cold of Russia. February of 1880 found him in one of his favorite destinations, Italy. While he enjoyed the relative warmth in the Eternal City, he was not getting a lot of sleep. Probably had something to do with all the wild parties, parades, singing, drinking, dancing, and general merrymaking taking place right under his window in the streets of Rome. Carnival season was in full swing. From APM, American Public Media, this is Performance Today. I'm Valerie Kaler. Although he didn't find much rest, he did gather a bunch of melodies, which became Tchaikovsky's Capriccio Italiano. It's on the way.

0: This is the Composer's Datebook for June 15th. I'm John Burge. The Norwegian composer, Edvard Grieg, was born in Bergen on today's date in 1843. He's credited with putting Norway on the map, musically speaking, drawing inspiration from the folk music of his native land. What you might not know is that two famous French composers were fans. Grieg was about 19 years older than Claude Debussy and about 32 years older than Maurice Ravel, but both Frenchmen knew and admired Grieg's music. Despite criticizing Grieg's piano concerto for being too much like Schumann's, Debussy included Grieg's third violin sonata in one of his public recitals, praised Grieg's Peer Gynt incidental music, and described Grieg's songs as possessing the icy coldness of the Nordic lakes and the intensive fire of the sudden Nordic spring. Ravel once played some of Grieg's Norwegian dances for the composer, timidly at first. Grieg asked for a stronger beat, saying, "You should see our peasants with their fiddles, stamping the rhythm with their feet. Start over." Ravel complied, and Grieg got up and started dancing. After Grieg's death, Ravel said, "Next to Debussy, there's no other composer to whom I feel more related than Grieg." Composer's Datebook is produced by APM, American Public Media, in conjunction with the American Composers Forum, reminding you that all music was once new.
1: That changeable, shape-shifting portrait of Rome is just ahead. Here's a capricious snapshot of Vienna, written by Fritz Kreisler. He was born there, but he lived all over the world, and he was always nostalgic for his old home city of Vienna, especially for the Vienna he remembered from before the war. Here's one of several pieces Fritz Kreisler wrote reminiscing about his beloved city, the Viennese Caprice.

The Caprice Viennois, Viennese Caprice by Fritz Kreisler. Amy Schwartz Moretti played the violin, Elizabeth Pridgen at the piano. Elizabeth Pridgen is artistic director of the Atlanta Chamber Players, and she'll be back with that ensemble with Amy Schwartz Moretti and friends ahead. From APM, American Public Media, this is Performance Today. I'm Valerie Kaler, so glad to have you here for today's musical adventures and discoveries. On the way this hour, a trip to Texas for an American wind quintet, and a stop in Georgia with a story about a composer's wake-up call. Speaking of wake-up calls,

Who needs an alarm clock when you got a blast like that to wake you up in the morning? When Tchaikovsky was visiting Rome in 1880, his hotel was near a military barracks. He woke up each morning to the sound of a bugler. And so when he wrote a musical souvenir of his time in Italy, he let the trumpet set the mood. That's just the beginning. Tchaikovsky soaked up all the music he could find. He bought books of it. He wandered around town looking for street musicians. But it all starts with that brassy wake-up call. Here's Tchaikovsky's postcard from Rome, the Capriccio Italien, Italian Caprice. Ivan Repušić leads the Frankfurt Radio Symphony Orchestra.

from a concert at the Alte Oper, the old opera house in Frankfurt, Germany. Ivan Repušić led the Frankfurt Radio Symphony Orchestra in Peter Tchaikovsky's Capriccio Italien. In 1880, Tchaikovsky spent several months in Rome. He loved it. He loved the food, the weather, the melodic language. He especially loved the music. It was everywhere in the city. Street songs, carnival tunes, and the bugles from the cavalry barracks right next door to his hotel. Tchaikovsky jotted down all the tunes he heard in Rome and put them together in that piece for orchestra, the Capriccio Italien. Have you experienced a very site-specific sound in your travels? Maybe like the different pitches of taxicab horns, a la Gershwin in Paris, or the bird song that wound up in Dvorak's American Quartet. Share your story. 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

In a moment, summer in Texas, but in a good way. This is Performance Today from APM. The tiny town of Round Top, Texas, population 90-ish, hosts a yearly summer festival and institute. The festival is the public-facing part that you and I get to see and hear, and the institute is what's happening behind the scenes every day for 6 weeks. Daily rehearsals, master classes, concert prep. The young musicians who participate have access to a 200-acre campus with parks and gardens and a nature reserve, an extensive collection of rare books and manuscripts, and like many summer festivals, the opportunity to work, learn, and play side by side with professionals. It is a pretty impressive undertaking. Near the end of the six-week institute is a Best of Chamber Music Showcase, 5 young artist ensembles featured in concert. Let's hear a performance from that showcase, a wind quintet, that's flute, oboe, clarinet, bassoon, and French horn, playing the Afro-Cuban Concerto by Valerie Coleman.

the Afro-Cuban Concerto for Wind Quintet, music by American composer Valerie Coleman. We heard it played by a group of students at the Round Top Festival Institute in Round Top, Texas. Leah Suk played flute, Nadia Parra was the oboist, Adam Kohlers played clarinet, Adrian Wittmer bassoon, and Eva Gomez played French horn. Composer Valerie Coleman says that concerto is often mistaken for a neoclassic work, but wants to make clear that its essence is 100% African and Cuban. There's a fundamental structure to all African-derived music, and those structural elements have been used to compose in every genre, including classical. Valerie Coleman's Afro-Cuban Concerto.

In a moment, the composer is not without honor, except in his own town. You're listening to Performance Today from APM. Right now, a thought about the precarious emotional life of composers. There can be a nearly crushing sense of insecurity, and how an audience responds or doesn't to your music can have a huge effect on your own sense of worth. Through his 20s and early 30s, French composer Ernest Chausson thought he was doing all the right things. He went to the best schools, worked with the best teachers, but audiences in Paris were pretty indifferent to his compositions. Then, the piece we're about to hear premiered in the country next door, in Brussels, Belgium. Afterwards, Chausson wrote in his diary, quote, "I've never enjoyed such a success. I must believe my music is made for Belgians. I feel giddy and joyful. I think I'll have much more confidence after this." Here's the final movement from the piece that a Belgian audience enjoyed at its premiere, the Concerto for Piano, Violin, and String Quartet by French composer Ernest Chausson.

a wild piece that's part violin concerto, part piano concerto, part sextet. It even goes by a few different names. The chamber concerto, or just the concerto for violin, piano, and string quartet. Great piece, and not played often enough. We heard the final movement from that unusual concerto by Ernest Chausson from a concert in Atlanta, Georgia. Amy Schwartz-Moretti played solo violin, Elizabeth Pridgen was the pianist, Helen Hwayakim and Ken Wagner played violins, Catherine Lynn was the violist, and Brad Ritchie played cello. Together, they're members of the Atlanta Chamber Players. 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
1: This is Jacqueline Gerber, Queen of the Morn. Musically tomorrow, we're going to hear a medley of tunes from Showboat, the Lieutenant Kisha Suite by Prokofiev, and the Moldau by Bedrich Smetana. The pet news on Tuesday involves a rescue at sea, and I'll give away another pair of tickets to see the Remember Balloons live Saturday night in Akron. 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
3: Hello, I'm Anna Burr, and welcome to Night Music here on WCLV, the program designed to help you melt away the day with exquisite classical music. Today we're celebrating the birthday of Norwegian composer Edvard Grieg. He was born on this date in 1843. We'll hear his Lyric Suite from 1904 and his Symphonic Dance No. 2 from 1898. We begin with his Piano Concerto in A Minor from 1868. André Previn leads the London Symphony, and the pianist is Radu Lupu.

0: Andre Previn led the London Symphony and pianist Radu Lupu in Edvard Grieg's Piano Concerto in A Minor. Coming up, we continue the celebration for Edvard Grieg's birthday with his lyric suite from 1904.
1: If It Ain't Baroque is WCLV's weekly program celebrating music from the Baroque. From Monteverdi to Handel and Vivaldi to Bach, each week we sample some of the best music from the 17th and early 18th centuries. I'm your host, John Mills, and I invite you to join me Sunday morning at 9 for WCLV's If It Ain't Baroque.
0: Now we'll hear Edvard Grieg's lyric suite from 1904. We'll hear five movements in order: Shepherd Boy, Bell Ringing, Norwegian March, Notturno, and March of the Trolls. Nima Järvi leads the Gothenburg Symphony.

0: Niemeyerwy led the Gothenburg Symphony in Edvard Grieg's Lyric Suite of 1904. We heard five movements in order. They were The Shepherd Boy, Bell Ringing, Norwegian March, Notturno, and March of the Trolls. Coming up, we'll once again hear Niemeyerwy lead the Gothenburg Symphony in more music of Edvard Grieg.
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0: We close out this Edvard Grieg birthday edition of Night Music with his Symphonic Dance No. 2 from 1898. Niemeyerwy leads the Gothenburg Symphony.

0: Niemeyerwy led the Gothenburg Symphony in Edvard Grieg's Symphonic Dance No. 2. I'm Anna Burr. Thank you so much for joining me here for this Edvard Grieg birthday edition of Night Music here on WCLV. I hope you'll stay tuned for more wonderful music to come.
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1: This is Jacqueline Gerber, Queen of the Morn. 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The pet news on Tuesday involves a rescue at sea, and I'll give away another pair of tickets to see the Remember Balloons live Saturday night in Akron. 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
1: Stay tuned for music by a 20th century woman from England named Ruth Gipps. We'll hear her piano concerto in just a few minutes. First, this from England by a Baroque composer named Henry Purcell. There is a dance form called a shakan. It's a variations form as well. And in Old England, it wasn't a shakan, but a shakany. And that's what Purcell called this famous piece. It does resemble in some ways, I think, the Pachelbel canon. Maybe you'll agree, maybe not. Here is Trevor Pinnock conducting the English concert.

The Shakonee in G minor by Henry Purcell, as recorded there by the English Concert, conducted by Trevor Pinnock. The Piano Concerto by Ruth Gipps is the first of a few concertos we'll be hearing. We have the Italian Concerto, so-called, by Johann Sebastian Bach, but in an interesting transcription, and then we'll hear an oboe concerto as well. But this is the only piano concerto by this professional oboist composer, Ruth Gipps, G-I-P-P-S. It dates from 1948. Marie McLaughlin is the pianist, and Charles Peebles conducts the accompanying Royal Liverpool Philharmonic Orchestra.

0: Pianist Murray McLaughlin, joined by the Royal Liverpool Philharmonic Orchestra, conducted by Charles Peebles. In that music, by Ruth Gipps. She wrote that in 1948, her piano concerto.
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0: This is called a concerto, but it doesn't sound much like one, at least not in its original form, as it's for solo harpsichord by Bach. He called it the Italian Concerto, Concerto in the Italian Style. It's been transcribed here, though, for four guitars, and this is the Corona Guitar Quartet.

Johann Sebastian Bach was very much influenced by some Italian Baroque composers, including Albinoni and Vivaldi and others. And he was inspired by them to write the piece we just heard, which he called the Italian Concerto, although it's just for solo keyboard originally. That performance was by the Corona Guitar Quartet. But that brings us to a concerto by one of those composers admired by Bach, Tommaso Albinoni. And this is an oboe concerto in C. It's performed by Han de Vries, oboe, the ensemble Alma Musica Amsterdam, Bob van Osperen conducts.

The oboe soloist was Han de Vries, joined by Alma Musica Amsterdam, conducted by Bob van Asperen, and I'm sure he played the harpsichord there as well. That was the Oboe Concerto in C by Italian Baroque composer Tommaso Albinoni. And here by himself now is Bob van Asperen performing this Courante from the English Suite No. 2 by Bach.

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0: Jacques Offenbach wrote a lot of operettas, but only one opera. It's called The Tales of Hoffmann. From it, the Intermezzo.

music from The Tales of Hoffmann by Jacques Offenbach. Good to have you with me. We will be hearing some music for cello by Jacques Offenbach and also the overture to one of his many operettas. But first we have music from Korea. We don't often hear compositions from Korea. Dongil Shin wrote this Korean folk song suite, and it's played by So Jung Lee Hong and Hai Jin Hoju.

0: So Jung Lee Hong and Hai Jin Ju were the two pianists performing that music by Don Jil Shin. It's called the Korean Folk Song Suite.
1: This is the Composer's Datebook for June 16th. I'm John Burge. If you're a baby boomer who played in a high school or college band, you'll probably remember the Divertimento for Band by American composer Vincent Persichetti. Music that premiered on today's date in 1950, with the composer conducting the Goldman Band. Persichetti didn't envision his Divertimento as a band work per se. At the start, it was just some woodwind figures accentuated by brass and percussion. When Persichetti realized that violins and cellos just didn't seem to fit in the picture, Divertimento began to take shape in his mind as a work for winds, brass, and percussion. Persichetti went on to write a dozen more compositions for concert band. Beyond his works for band, Persichetti was a prolific composer of keyboard, chamber, and orchestral pieces. He once claimed that since musical ideas often came to him in his car, he liked to tape a piece of music paper to his steering wheel so he could jot down ideas and keep his eyes on the road at the same time. Luckily for other residents of his hometown of Philadelphia, apparently this practice did not result in any head-on collisions. Composer's Datebook is produced by APM, American Public Media, in conjunction with the American Composers Forum, reminding you that all music was once new.

We turn now to Jacques Offenbach, famous for his operettas. And here's the overture to one, which is rarely heard. It's called Monsieur et Madame Denise. And Antonio de Almeida conducts the Philharmonia Orchestra.

Conductor Antonio de Almeida leading the Philharmonia Orchestra in the overture to the operetta by Jacques Offenbach called Monsieur et Madame de Nice. Before he ever became an operatic composer, Jacques Offenbach was a very fine and accomplished and famous cellist. He wrote a lot of music for his instrument, including this, the Two Cello Suite No. 1. Two cellos? Nobody else. Interesting scoring. The two cellists in this recording are Roland Pidoux and Étienne Peclard.

the first of two suites composed by cellist-composer Jacques Offenbach. And that was Roland Pidoux cello, and first cello, and Étienne Péclard, second cello. Offenbach, famous for his operettas, a very French composer, but actually born in Germany. This is a polka, which is drawn from a ballet arranged from music of Offenbach called Gaieté Parisienne, and Seiji Ozawa conducts the Boston Symphony.

0: the polka from the ballet Gaieté Parisienne, arranged by Manuel Rosenthal from the music of Jacques Offenbach, Boston Symphony, and Seiji Ozawa.
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0: Maybe it's because of my Dutch heritage, but I'm really looking forward to sharing with you a violin concerto by a Dutch composer named Hans Henkemans, written in 1948. And I also have some music of Franz Schubert for you right now. Let's begin, in fact, with a chorus by Schubert called Mondenschein, Moonlight, and a recording by the London Schubert Chorale, conducted by Stephen Layton.

Franz Schubert wrote more than 600 songs for voice and piano, but didn't stop there. He wrote a number of choruses as well. And there's a good example of that, Mondenschein, or Moonlight. It was with the London Schubert Chorale, appropriately, and the conductor was Stephen Layton. Franz Schubert composed this piece for solo piano, and apparently it was so difficult that he himself could not play it. That's what we hear. But then Franz Liszt transcribed it for piano and orchestra. It's called the Wanderer Fantasy, and it's based on his song Der Wanderer, the Wanderer. Here it is in the Liszt transcription now with Louis Lortie piano. George Pelavanian conducts the accompanying Hague Residency Orchestra.

Composed originally as a work for solo piano by Schubert, based in part on his song Der Wanderer, so it's known as the Wanderer Fantasy, but then arranged by Franz Liszt into the version we heard there, kind of a miniature concerto. Louis Lortie was the pianist, the Hague Residency Orchestra, George Pelevanian conductor. Now to Dutch music, and we first hear this little song from Kinderleven, or Children's Life, by Johannes Verhulst. It's called Brandneteltje, which is the burning nettle. And Annegeer Stompius is the soprano with Leo von Dusselaar piano.

brandneteltje, or stinging nettle, from the Children's Life Songs of Johannes Verhulst, Dutch composer. Annegeer Stompius was the soprano. We come now to the Violin Concerto by Dutch composer Hans Henkemans. Let me spell that last name for you. H-E-N-K-E-M-A-N-S. This is music composed in 1948 by Henkemans. He was a composer strongly inspired by Ravel and Debussy, but not a strict follower of those composers, per se. As you'll hear now, Dick de Reus with the Netherlands Radio Philharmonic, Jean Fournet conducting in the Violin Concerto by Hans Henkemans.

That is music by a Dutch, well, he was probably best known as a pianist in his day, but composer Hans Henkemans, H-E-N-K-E-M-A-N-S. And that is undoubtedly his best known piece. It was recorded both as we heard it there and also by the Royal Concertgebouw at one point. But that recording was with Dick de Reus, violin, and the Netherlands Radio Philharmonic, conducted by Jean Fournet, the Violin Concerto from 1948 by Hans Henkemans. It's interesting to note that he was not only an accomplished composer and pianist and teacher, he was also a noted psychiatrist. But he went further than just focusing on psychiatry in general. He actually made something of a specialty of analyzing musicians, psychiatrically speaking. It's my pleasure to bring you that composition by Hans Henkemans,

0: a courante, a running dance, literally from the English Suite No. 4 in F by Bach, as recorded by Bob von Osperen.
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0: There's a Haydn string quartet awaiting you in just a few minutes, and a waltz right now. It is by the Russian composer Alexander Scriabin, and it's played by Benjamin Grosvenor.

pianist Benjamin Grosvenor performing that music by Alexander Scriabin, called a waltz in A-flat, opus 38. And later on, I'll be bringing you another waltz, the Carnival Waltz, by a woman pianist composer named Cécile Chaminade. Very appropriately, we have the London Haydn Quartet here with one of the many string quartets of Haydn. I'm Peter van de Graaff, your host, delighted to bring you this recording of the quartet in C, opus 9, number 1, by Haydn.

and never-ending delights from the pen of Joseph Haydn. String Quartet in C, Opus 9, number 1, recorded by the London Haydn Quartet. This is by Haydn's pupil, at least for a short time, Ludwig von Beethoven. It is a bagatelle and some of the last music he wrote. Opus 119, number 11, Nelson Frere, piano.

Nelson Frere performing that Bagatelle, Opus 119, number 11, by Beethoven. Carnival-inspired music. And before we listen to the Carnival of Aix, referring to Aix-en-Provence by Darius Milhaud, here is the Carnival Waltz by Cécile Chaminade. It's music for two pianists, and they are Bengt Forsberg and Peter Jablonski.

Exactly the kind of piece for which French composer Cécile Chaminade was known. Lighter music and shorter pieces as well. She was definitely a miniaturist. That's the Valse Carnavalesque, the Carnival Waltz, played by Bengt Forsberg and Peter Jablonski. That brings us to another carnival piece inspired by, written by another French composer, namely Darius Milhaud. He is from Aix-en-Provence in southern France. And this is something of a tip of a hat to his birthplace. It's called Le Carnaval d'Aix, the Carnival from Aix-en-Provence. It's actually drawn from a ballet he wrote called Salade. Yes, Salad. He scored this for piano and orchestra. Claude Helfer is the pianist, the French National Orchestra, conducted by David Robertson.

The pianist was Claude Helfer, joined by the French National Orchestra, conducted by David Robertson, and that is music by French composer Darius Milhaud. Le Carnaval d'Aix, the Carnival of Aix-en-Provence. This is from another carnival piece, a very famous one by Camille Saint-Saëns. We'll listen to The Elephants from the Carnival of the Animals.

0: Ondřej Lenard and the Slovak Radio Symphony with The Elephant. That comes from that famous work by Camille Saint-Saëns, written just for a house performance for a friend, sort of tossed off, but very famous, Carnival of the Animals.
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0: Franz Liszt did more arranging than most any other composer in music history. We're going to hear a couple of examples of that, including his elaboration on the solo part of the Konzertstück, the concert piece by Carl Maria von Weber. We'll get to that in just a little bit. Here he is, first of all, though, arranging music by a completely forgotten composer named Johann Ritter von Herbeck. He lived from 1831 to 1877, and this is one of the dance moments by Herbeck, arranged by Liszt.

That is one of the, and in fact the last, of the Dance Moments by a completely forgotten composer, Johann Ritter von Herbeck, originally for the orchestra, but transcribed by Franz Liszt. And that recording was made by pianist Leslie Howard. Karl Maria von Weber enjoyed one of his greatest successes with his Konzertstück, or concert piece. It's not a concerto, for piano and orchestra. And Liszt took that and elaborated upon it, made it much more of a showpiece than Weber's original, which is not an easy piece to play in the beginning. Here is Leslie Howard soloing with the Budapest Symphony Orchestra. Karl Anton Rickenbacher is the conductor here in Karl Maria von Weber's Konzertstück, arranged by Liszt.

0: Pianist Leslie Howard soloing with the Budapest Symphony led by Karl Anton Rickenbacher in the Konzertstück, the concert piece in F minor by Karl Maria von Weber.
1: Here are some upcoming area arts events from the WCLV online arts calendar. On Friday, July 3rd, at the Blossom Music Center, you can hear the Cleveland Orchestra, led by Edwin Outwater, featuring tenor Russell Thomas. It's a celebration of America's 250th anniversary and a stirring tribute to the breadth and brilliance of American music. The program includes two iconic masterpieces, Copland's moving Lincoln Portrait and Gershwin's An American in Paris, a vibrant musical postcard bursting with jazz-infused rhythms and melodies. Fireworks will immediately follow the performance, weather permitting. At Cleveland Heights' Kane Park, you can see Layla Hathaway and Eric Benet on July 17th, and Gillian Welch and David Rawlings on July 19th. To find out more about these events and others, visit WCLV's online arts calendar at wclv.org.
0: First, some early music by Erich Wolfgang Korngold, and then some later film music. Here is pianist Andrei Previn with violinist Gil Shaham. This is a suite from the music written by Korngold in 1920 for a Schönbrunn Palace, Vienna, a production of Shakespeare's Much Ado About Nothing.

Music from 1920 by Erich Wolfgang Korngold for Shakespeare's Much Ado About Nothing. That was Gil Shaham, violin. Andre Previn was the pianist. And he now picks up a baton for some more Erich Wolfgang Korngold as we listen to one of the great film scores of all time, let alone by Erich Wolfgang Korngold. This is 20 years later from the piece we just heard now, 1940. This is the Errol Flynn, Brenda Marshall, Claude Rains film, The Seahawk. We're going to hear a suite from that film score. In fact, it includes about 109 minutes of music, but just about 17 minutes of music here from The Seahawk by Korngold and London Symphony led by Andre Previn.

Suite from one of the great film scores to the 1940 Warner Brothers picture, The Seahawk. Errol Flynn, Brenda Marshall, Claude Rains starring in that movie. Music composed by Erich Wolfgang Korngold, and we heard a suite from it there with the London Symphony and André Previn conducting. This is from a film score by Aaron Copland to The Red Pony. We'll hear the circus music.

0: St. Louis Symphony, conducted by Leonard Slatkin. That music from the Red Pony film score by Aaron Copland.
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0: We have in just a few minutes a concerto for an instrument which is quite obsolete today, called the viola d'amore, the viola of love, literally.

Music of Pablo de Sarasate, the 19th century Spanish violinist composer. His Introduction and Tarantella, a crazed dance brought about

supposedly by the bite of a tarantula. That was Rachel Barton Pine playing violin, and Samuel Sanders was at the piano. I'm Peter Van de Graaff. We have a rare opportunity here to hear a unique instrument which is now quite obsolete. It's called the viola d'amore, literally the viola of love. And it is like a viola, except that it has 12 strings, 6 strings which are bowed upon, and another set of 6 strings which simply vibrates sympathetically. It gives it sort of a shimmering tone. Vivaldi wrote a number of viola d'amore concertos, and this is one of them from a disc with the complete viola d'amore concertos. Rachel Barton Pine plays the viola d'amore with Ars Antigua, and Hopkinson Smith, lutenist, also has a solo part, a D minor Vivaldi concerto.

0: D minor concerto by Antonio Vivaldi for the rather unusual instrument of the viola d'amore, the viola of love, a 12-stringed instrument. Six of them are played, and another six vibrate sympathetically, giving it a unique sound. That was Rachel Barton Pine playing the viola d'amore. Hopkinson Smith played the lute, and the ensemble accompanying was Ars Antigua.
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0: Now we have a couple of Italian suites. The first one dating from 1988 by Mario Gangi, a guitarist himself. This is written for two guitars. This Italian suite, Suite Italiana by Gangi, is played by the Hill Wilcinci guitar duo. There's a saltarello, which is a jumping piece, literally, a melody, and a tarantella.

We've heard some music by an Italian composer named Mario Gangi. It was written in 1988 for the duo that performed it there, Robin Hill and Peter Wilczynski, the Hill-Wilczynski duo. It's called the Suite Italiana. This is also an Italian suite. It dates from 1909 by Alfredo Casella. Suite in C major for orchestra, overture, sarabande, and bourrée. Actually, Baroque dances are the forms, but this is very much a romantic music. The Rome Symphony Orchestra, conducted by Francesco Lavecchia.

Heard there in its world premiere recording, music by the Italian composer who lived from 1883 to 1947, Alfredo Casella. That was his orchestral suite in C major from 1909. Suite in the Baroque style, although it didn't sound very Baroque, just the forms were Baroque. The Rome Symphony led by Francesco La Vecchia. A few years later, Casella wrote this in a barbaric mode, it's called.

0: one of the so-called new pieces, Nove Pezzi, from 1914 by Alfredo Casella. That was the second in a barbaric mode. Easley Blackwood, piano.
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0: That was the Heidelberg Symphony led by Thomas Faye, and that was the Act II Overture to the opera Tarara by Antonio Salieri. On the movie quiz, I'm going to give away a pair of tickets, as we did yesterday, to the Remember Balloons Live. This is based on a book called The Remember Balloons, about dealing with the forgetfulness of older adults. And this is a live presentation with dancers and a live orchestra. This is at E.J. Thomas Hall this Saturday, June 20th at 6:30. And I've got two tickets to give away at 8:25.
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0: The forecast is straightforward. It's going to be 75 and sunny today and tomorrow. Thursday, 80 with rain, and Friday for the federal Juneteenth holiday, 75 and sunny. Temperatures are between 50 and 55. The humidity is 55%. Winds are from the south at 8 miles per hour.
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0: And it's time for news from the BBC. It's 6 a.m. in Cleveland, Ohio, Eastern Daylight Time.
4: BBC News with Emily Thomas. European leaders at the G7 summit in France are expected to try to persuade Donald Trump to rethink his strategy on the conflict in Ukraine. They'll stress what they see as the need to push Russia to accept a peace deal on Kiev's terms, rather than pressure Ukraine to accept concessions to Moscow. Ukraine's president, Volodymyr Zelensky, will be attending one of the G7's meetings. Christian Fraser is in Evian.
5: The first meeting of the day is about Ukraine. President Zelensky is here. We had something to watch this morning in the way that President Zelensky was greeted. President Macron was caught on a hot mic moment talking to President Zelensky about his relationship with Donald Trump. And what President Macron is saying to President Zelensky is that he should hang around here at the G7 today. He asked him specifically if he's managed to set up a bilateral meeting with President Trump, to which the Ukrainian president says no. No. President Macron wants to bring the two sides together today, wants President Trump to re-engage in the peace process.
4: The G7 leaders are also expected to urge Donald Trump to avoid what they see as a superficial peace deal to end the war with Iran. In a TV interview, his Vice President J.D. Vance said that specific terms were yet to be agreed and that the full text would be published in the next few days.
6: Over the past 3 weeks, we've gotten more oil out of the Strait of Hormuz under the supervision of United States Central Command than we had the first 3 months of this operation. That means the Iranians' leverage was reducing by the day. That means that our position was growing stronger by the day. And I think that's why we've cut what is fundamentally a good deal for the American people, assuming the Iranians follow through.
4: Fighting between Israel and the Iranian-backed Hezbollah has continued despite the deal reached between Iran and the United States. Israel's military said it carried out strikes on what it called terrorists who approached its soldiers in southern Lebanon, killing 4 people. Hezbollah said it had fired missiles and drones at Israeli forces in return. Japan's central bank has raised interest rates to the highest level in 3 decades.

0: decades after the Iran war pushed up the cost of living. Kurumi Mori is in Tokyo.
1: Remember, before the conflict, Japan imported 90% of its oil from the Middle East. And so the central bank says the higher fuel costs have really been impacting consumers and businesses alike, really pushing up those prices. They're now signaling further policy normalization that really started back in 2024. Now, BOJ is indicating it would keep tightening the policy gradually, not aggressively. We know markets do not like surprises, but Japan stocks are up after the decision.
0: Kurumi Mori reporting. You're listening to the latest world news from the BBC. The head of the African Union's Public Health Agency has warned about the increase in Ebola cases in the North Kivu region of the Democratic Republic of Congo. Jean Kaseya told the BBC he was more afraid of the huge increase there than in neighbouring Ituri province, which remained the epicentre of the outbreak. India has banned cough syrups from being sold without a doctor's prescription. It follows a series of incidents in which children have consumed Indian cough mixtures contaminated with poisonous chemicals through criminality or negligence. Since 2022, at least 140 young people have been killed by the medicines in India and other countries, including the Gambia and Uzbekistan. Researchers in London have warned that the world's plants are disappearing faster than scientists can keep up with 40% facing extinction. The Royal Botanic Gardens in Kew has now digitised all 7.4 million plant and fungi specimens in its collections. Helen Briggs reports.
2: Scientists at the Royal Botanic Gardens at Kew say the true scale of plant loss has been underestimated. Many species disappear before they are even formally identified, along with potential benefits such as new medicines or climate-resilient crops. But rapid advances in data and technology offer hope. Kew has now digitised all 7.4 million plant and fungi specimens in its collections. Experts say opening up this data and using AI to analyse it could transform conservation work.
0: In football, Tunisia have sacked their head coach, Sabri Lamouchi, following their heavy defeat in their World Cup opening match. They were thrashed 5-1 by Sweden. Lamouchi is the first manager in the competition's history to be sacked after just one game. He's been replaced by the Frenchman Hervé Renard. World News from the BBC.
3: On WCLV at 6 minutes after six, today is the 16th of June. We're going to start with a curtain raiser, and that, in fact, is the name of the work. It's by the American composer Peter Boyer, who leads the London Symphony Orchestra. Today's high and tomorrow's and Friday's will be 75 with sunshine. There may be a chance of rain tonight, maybe a 1 in 2 chance. Our low will be 55. Wednesday night, rain is also in the forecast, and Thursday as well. And on Thursday, it will be just a bit warmer at 80 degrees. Right now at Kent, it's 46. Mansfield, 50. Lorain Elyria, 53. Akron Canton, 51. Hopkins, 56. And at the lakefront, it is 59 degrees. Winds are from the south at 8. The humidity is 55%. To the west in Avon, there's an accident on Interstate 90 eastbound before Route 611. That is in the left lane. And then further south in Summit County, on Interstate 77 northbound, on the off-ramp to westbound Interstate 76, watch out for that disabled vehicle.

0: That's a five-minute curtain raiser, entitled Curtain Raiser by the American composer Peter Boyer, who conducted the London Symphony on WCLV. I'm Jacqueline Gerber, and I'll be your host until 10, unless they give me the hook before then. It's 12 after 6 on WCLV. Our high today will be 75 with sunshine. Repeat that tomorrow. Tonight and tomorrow night, there is rain in the forecast. 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
0: If any of you have been listening to classical radio, even in the last months, but many of you have been listening for decades, you know that it is not at all unusual for one composer to arrange another composer's work. In this case, the arranger was Dvorak, and the items arranged were the Brahms Hungarian Dances 17 through 21, played here by the London Philharmonic, led by Marin Alsop.

Brahms Hungarian Dances number 17 through 21 were arranged by Antony Dvorak and played by the London Philharmonic led by Marin Alsop. It's 6:25 on WCLV tonight, not tonight, but tomorrow night on In Tribute to A. Grace Lee Mims. We're going to hear one of the folk suites by William Grant Still. Amadajan Pratt plays Pictures at an Exhibition by Mussorgsky. And we're going to hear an excerpt from Gounod's Romeo et Juliet sung by Kathleen Battle. And that's tomorrow night from 10 to 11 on In Tribute to A. Grace Lee Mims on WCLV. Albert Lortzing was a German composer born in 1801. This is the overture to his comic opera called The Tsar and the Carpenter.

Lance Friedel led the Royal Scottish National Orchestra. In that 2014 recording of the overture to a comic opera by the German composer Albert Lortzing, and the comic opera is called The Tsar and the Carpenter. In its original language, it's called Tsar und Zimmermann.

Grieg's March of the Trolls from the Lyric Suite. Amy Yarvie led the Gothenburg Symphony on WCLV. The Minute Waltz by Chopin is the waltz number 6, opus 64, number 1. And I have satisfied myself that it really is minute instead of minute, because it never comes in under a minute 45. You just cannot play it in a minute. If you do, you're going to be seeing the medic. So I call it the minute waltz. That's just my little affectation. I'm not sure that it will help or not. Ingrid Fleeter plays the waltz on WCLV.

The waltz number 6 by Chopin, opus 64, number 1, known as the minute waltz. I choose to call it the minute waltz because it can never be played in a minute, and that's just my justification somehow. It is 22 minutes now before 7 on WCLV. We've got two disabled vehicles and one collision. The collision is to the west in Avon. It's on Interstate 90 eastbound before Route 611. That's exit 151. It is stop and go back to Route 254 Detroit Road. That's exit 138. The disabled vehicles, one in Cuyahoga County, is Interstate 480 westbound at Interstate 71. It's on the right shoulder. Further south in Summit County, Interstate 77 northbound's off-ramp to westbound Interstate 76. The disabled vehicle is on the exit ramp. And if you will permit me a story, a commuting story from this morning, there's a reason when you have your driver's license renewed that they, in the vision test, check your peripheral vision. It's all very important. And it was in the peripheral vision that I saw that a car that should have been stopping or slowing down for a red light, because I had the green light, so this person was coming to my north to south, to my right, and I was going east to west. And something told me this driver is not going to stop, and this driver did not stop. I was able to stop in enough time that I didn't have my last nerve completely stripped. But the fact that this driver was impervious to the fact that there was a red light told me that there was something else afoot. And you just never know what you're going to find. So be aware that you might have to stop. And if you go a little slower, as a result, well, other people are just going to have to go around you. From Tannhäuser by Richard Wagner. This is the entry of the guests. And this is a recording for Deutsche Grammophon from 1984. Giuseppe Sinopoli led the Berlin German Opera Orchestra and chorus.

from Tannhäuser by Richard Wagner. That was the entry of the guests from Act Two. We heard the Berlin German Opera Orchestra and chorus conducted by Giuseppe Sinopoli. It will be 75 and sunny today and tomorrow with rain tonight and tomorrow night. Thursday, it will be 80 with rain. Right now, to the west in the Avon area, Interstate 90 eastbound, there's a crash before Route 611. It's in the left lane. The backup is to Route 254. The disabled vehicle in Summit County is at Interstate 77 northbound on the off-ramp to westbound Interstate 76. That's on the exit ramp. Interstate 480 westbound at Interstate 71, that disabled vehicle remains on the right shoulder.

0: The Procession of the Tsardar by Mikhail Ipolitov Ivanov from the Caucasian Sketches Suite No. 1, published in 1894. And that was the Cincinnati Pops, led by Eric Kunzel.
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0: I thought I would read a couple of lines from the New York Times review of a film that contributed our non-Sousa Sousa alarm. The film is called 1941. It came out in 1979, directed by Steven Spielberg. And it is Vincent Canby, who was a very respected critic of the day, said Steven Spielberg's elephantine new period comedy 1941 is an attempt to bend history in a comic way to recall what happened after the Japanese attack on Pearl Harbor when a lone enemy submarine appeared off our west coast and ineffectively lobbed a couple of shells into an oil field, which in the film is transformed into an amusement park. Mr. Canby goes into the various personnel, such as the screenwriters and the cast members, and he mentions John Belushi. He said, let me find it here. Among the pleasures of the film are John Belushi, who lurches in and out of the action as a monomaniacal National Guard pilot, certain that there's a secret Japanese airfield somewhere in the clover fields around Pomona. Dan Aykroyd as a gung-ho tank sergeant. The ever-reliable Warren Oates, who plays a certifiably crazy fellow named Madman Maddox. Robert Stack, who plays the real-life General Joseph Vinegar Joe Stilwell, later the hero of the Burma Road, but who at the time of the outbreak of the war was stationed in California. And he goes into the various bits of bit part players. He basically says that 1941 is less comic than cumbersome, as much fun as a 40-pound wristwatch. But the music is great fun.

0: That's the march from the 1979 motion picture, a comedy called 1941. John Williams wrote the music. Steven Spielberg directed the movie. Eric Kunzel led the Cincinnati Pops in that march.
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0: It's 1 minute after seven, and here's news on WCLV. President Trump and other world leaders are in Evian-les-Bains, a French spa town, for the three-day Group of Seven summit, where the tentative agreement to end the Iran war has been a prominent topic thus far. The leaders have attended discussions about ending Russia's war in Ukraine and will address the Middle East crisis. Mr. Trump held a bilateral meeting with French President Emmanuel Macron yesterday. Mr. Macron said European forces are ready to deploy in the Strait of Hormuz. The Guardians embark on a road trip with a series starting tonight in Milwaukee. The first pitch is scheduled for 7:40. In Monday's World Cup play, everybody tied. Spain and Cape Verde played to a 0-0 draw. Belgium and Egypt 1-1. Saudi Arabia and Uruguay 1-1. And Iran and New Zealand 2-2. For in-depth news, tune to our sister station, 89.7 WKSU. Today's forecast, 75 and sunshine. It will be 55 tonight with a 50% chance of rain. Right now, temperatures are around 55 degrees. The humidity depends on where you are. At Kent, it's 97%, but further north at the Lake Erie shore, it is about 62%. Winds are from the south at 9. The next news on the first program is at 7:35. The pet news is at 7:25. This is called the Crosstown Trio. That's the ensemble. And one of the members of the Crosstown Trio in this 2011 recording was the daughter of the composer, Stephen Griebling. Mr. Griebling was very well known and remains well known for all of his musical efforts in Northeast Ohio and elsewhere. For 2005, the publication year, this is the six miniatures in Slavic style.

0: Six Miniatures in Slavic Style for alto sax, viola, and piano by Stephen Griebling, who was Akron-born and contributed a great deal of music to the reputation of Northeast Ohio. We heard the Crosstown Trio on WCLV, where support comes in part from
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0: Everything is cleared. The accident in the Avon area, Interstate 90 eastbound before 611, it was backed up to 254 Detroit Road. That appears to have resolved. The disabled vehicle is cleared 480 westbound at Interstate 71 and in Summit County 77 northbound on the ramp to Interstate 76. I recently found a video, a clip on YouTube, and there's actually a couple, and but they're both concerned with the same thing, with the same scene. Two men in gray, Leonard Bernstein in a light gray suit, the actor Maximilian Schell, who at one time directed operas in conjunction with his acting career, in a dark gray jacket. And Mr. Bernstein is at the keyboard. Mr. Schell is, looking on from the left. And Leonard Bernstein analyzes the second movement, rather, of the Beethoven Seventh Symphony. And he points out to Mr. Schell that at the beginning of the movement, there is no melody, but there is harmony. And later on, the melody becomes more prominent. All of that, melody or not, is played by the Cleveland Orchestra, directed by George Sell.

at 7:20 on WCLV. George Sell led the Cleveland Orchestra in the second movement, marked Allegretto, from Beethoven's Symphony No. 7. And those YouTube clips I mentioned with Leonard Bernstein and the actor Maximilian Schell, you can find those. Just search for Leonard Bernstein, Beethoven Symphony No. 7, Maximilian Schell, spelled S-C-H-E-L-L. The only thing I can find about it is that it was photographed in, I think it was Vienna in 1978, but there's nothing in any of the comments that indicates why this was filmed in the first place. But it is extremely educational.

from the Slavonic Dances by Dvorak. That is the number one from the Opus 72. The Cleveland Orchestra was led by Christoph von Dohnányi. On Interstate 71 southbound at West 150th Street, there's a disabled vehicle that is now on the right shoulder. To the northeast in Metter, Route 306 southbound, there is a crash after Interstate 90.

That's another example of one composer arranging another composer's work. The work is called Soleriana, and it's an arrangement of Antonio Soler sonatas by Joaquin Rodrigo. And from that, we heard the Passepied, the fifth movement. Enrique Batis led the Royal Philharmonic on WCLV. It's 7:29 on the nose, and it's time for today's pet news. The crew of a tour boat in England came to the rescue of a dog that somehow got carried out to sea in an inflatable kayak. Serenity Farne Island Boat Tour said on social media that Serenity Force skipper Jimmy Reed's boat was taking guests on a tour of Inter Farne when a call came in from a Coast Guard crew reporting that strong winds had blown the kayak out to sea with a canine passenger. The passengers disembarked, and Mr. Reed set about searching for the dog with crewman Aaron Forty. They spotted the kayak and approached the inflatable boat, and they were relieved to see the black German Shepherd poke his head out from the kayak. The Post said the crew reached out and grabbed the dog by its harness, but in a heart-stopping moment, it slipped free and plunged back into the sea. Without hesitation, Aaron lunged over the side and grabbed the dog by the scruff of its neck. As he was almost pulled overboard himself, Jimmy grabbed hold of Aaron's leg, and together they somehow managed to haul the dog safely aboard. Serenity 4 returned to Sea Houses Harbor, where the dog was reunited with his owners.

Brian Dykstra played a rag called The Thriller! Exclamation point, published in 1906 by the American composer May Alferheide, who was born in Indianapolis, and she was one of the women that embarked on a career. Classically trained, but she felt that lure to ragtime and popular music. The Thriller is the name of that 1906 rag, played by Brian Dykstra. Next is the finale from the String Quartet No. 1 by Coleridge Taylor Perkinson, played by the Catalyst Quartet on WCLV.

0: from a release on the Cleveland-based Azika label. We heard the Catalyst Quartet performing the finale from the String Quartet No. 1, published in 1956 by the American composer Coleridge Taylor Perkinson. It's time for news on WCLV. Yesterday, a B-52 bomber crashed shortly after takeoff at a U.S. Air Force base in Southern California's Mojave Desert and burst into flames, killing all 8 people aboard. Aerial footage showed virtually nothing left of the aircraft that went down around 11:20 a.m. during a routine test mission at Edwards Air Force Base north of Los Angeles. Those on the B-52 included government contractors and uniformed military personnel. Aircraft manufacturer Boeing confirmed Monday night that 2 of its employees were on board. The Boeing B-52 Stratofortress is a long-range bomber that entered service in 1955. Designed to carry both conventional and nuclear weapons, it has been used in conflicts involving the U.S. military from Vietnam to Iran. The Guardians embark on a road trip with the series starting tonight in Milwaukee. The first pitch is scheduled for 7:40. For in-depth news, tune to our sister station, 89.7 WKSU. The forecast for today is as follows and is very boring. Today, 75 and sunny. Tomorrow, 75 and sunny. Thursday, 80 and rain. Tonight and tomorrow night, rain is also in the forecast. Traffic is next.
1: Symphonies from the Standard Repertoire get a hearing on today's Lunchtime with the Cleveland Orchestra. First up, it's Haydn's Magisterial Symphony No. 104 in D, the London Symphony, with George Sell on the podium. And then the Dramatic Symphony No. 4 in D minor by Schumann is heard in a 1988 recording under Christoph von Dohnányi. I'm Mark Satola, and I hope you can join me today at 12:06 p.m. on WCLV, IdeaStream Public Media.
0: On Interstate 90 eastbound after West Boulevard, West 98th, that crash is in the left lane. The backup is to Clegg Road. To the northeast in Mentor, Route 306 southbound, there's an accident after Interstate 90. In Trumbull County, Route 11 northbound at Route 82. 480 westbound in Cuyahoga County before the Jennings 176, that is now on the right shoulder. That disabled vehicle, Interstate 71 southbound at West 150th, has now been cleared. Our next composer is David Popper, the Bohemian composer, who was a virtuoso. When he was but a lad, he mastered the piano and the violin. And curiously, when he auditioned for the Prague Conservatory, he was accepted. Now, he was exactly how old he was, I'm not sure, but very young. He was accepted provided that he would switch to cello, which he did. And his cello repertoire is known to all cellists. Matthew Allen is the soloist with the Cincinnati Pops, led by Eric Kunzel, in David Popper's 1894 Hungarian Rhapsody.

0: The Hungarian Rhapsody, published in 1894 by the Czech composer David Popper, P-O-P-P-E-R. Matthew Allen was the cellist. Eric Kunze led the Cincinnati Pops on WCLV. It's 9 before 8. Temperatures right now are just under 60 degrees. Our high will be 75. You will look so cool in those sunglasses. Interstate 90 eastbound after West Boulevard, West 98. That left lane is blocked by an accident. It's stop and go back to Clegg Road. 480 westbound before the Jennings, 176. That collision is on the right shoulder. To the northeast in Metter, that accident, Route 306 southbound after Interstate 90 remains a factor. 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

from Handel's Israel in Egypt, but as for his people. We heard the English Baroque soloists and the Monteverdi Choir, both founded by the conductor, Sir John Eliot Gardiner. Heard on WCLV.

0: Rodgers and Hart from Babes in Arms. My Funny Valentine is the tune. There is a character in the play named Valentine, and a character named Billy, a young lady, sings that about her slightly dopey gent. Ellen Hargis was the soprano. The lute was played by Paul Odette on WCLV. The music was by Richard Rodgers. The lyrics by Lawrence Hart. On the movie quiz at 8:25, I've got a pair of tickets to the Remember Balloons Live. It's based on a book about how kids learn that sometimes people forget things, and the balloons represent memories. And this is based on the book. It's a stage presentation with orchestra and dancers. It's taking place this Saturday, June 20th, 6:30 in the evening in Akron at E.J. Thomas Hall. It's a 90-minute presentation. It is recommended for ages 7 and up. And I'll give those tickets away at 8:25 on the movie quiz.
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3: BBC News with Emily Thomas. President Trump has said he's not happy with the way Israel has handled Lebanon. He told reporters at the G7 summit that the Prime Minister, Benjamin Netanyahu, needed to be more responsible. Mr. Trump said too many people had been killed in Lebanon and Israel didn't need to knock down an apartment block every time it was looking for someone from Hezbollah.
4: I'm not happy with the way Israel has handled themselves with Lebanon and with Hezbollah. They should have been able to do the job faster. It just goes on forever. And when that happens, it throws a negative light on the big deal, and that's the deal with Iran.
3: Mr. Trump said he'd told Israel he was unhappy that it attacked Beirut 2 hours before Iran and the U.S. signed an agreement to end their war. But Mr. Trump insisted he still had a great relationship with Mr. Netanyahu. Iran's foreign minister has said ending the war in Lebanon is the most important issue in the deal with the U.S. Abbas Araghchi warned that any Israeli attack on Lebanon or continued presence on its territory was a violation of the agreement with the United States. Fighting between Israel and Hezbollah has continued despite the deal. Britain has imposed more sanctions on Russian businesses and also on Russian shipping vessels accused of illegally transporting the country's oil and gas. Banks and insurance companies were among those targeted. The UK Prime Minister Keir Starmer said they were propping up Russia's war economy and threatening European security as a result.
5: There was real unity in the room, in the G7, about the fact that Ukraine is doing better now, regaining territory, that the sanctions are having a real impact on Russia, and a real sense that now is the moment for all of us as a G7 to ramp up the pressure.
3: The authorities in Poland have confirmed that a man shot dead in the city of Białopodlaska was a Russian satirist. Semyon Skrabetsky was known for painting caricatures of Vladimir Putin and had fled Russia 5 years ago. Here's Paul Moss.
6: He was a painter who pulled no punches. Semyon Skrabetsky's work included a portrait of Vladimir Putin on top of a pile of skulls. But he also ruthlessly mocked the leaders of Chechnya, China and Belarus. Two men from Belarus have now been arrested in connection with the killing. Police say they were caught near the Belarusian consulate. 4 days ago, Skrabetsky had protested outside the Russian embassy in Berlin, holding up a picture which depicted Joseph Stalin carrying a baby Putin. He said that led to him being threatened with retribution.
3: India's federal government has banned cough syrups from being sold without a doctor's prescription. It follows a series of incidents in which children have consumed Indian cough mixtures contaminated with poisonous chemicals through criminality or negligence. You're listening to the latest world news from the BBC. The image of a Bronze Age artefact depicting a nude woman is to be restored to Indian schoolbooks after a covered-up version led to widespread criticism. The dancing girl, depicted with one hand on one hip, is a famous figurine of the Indus Valley civilization. Recent editions of an arts textbook showed her torso covered in dark shading. The head of the African Union's Public Health Agency has warned about the increase in Ebola cases in the North Kivu region of the Democratic Republic of Congo. Jean

0: Kaseya told the BBC he was more afraid of the huge increase there than in neighbouring Ituri province. Elon Musk's SpaceX company is to spend $60 billion buying the AI coding platform Cursor. It's the first major acquisition SpaceX has made since it put its own shares on public sale last week. That move means SpaceX is now valued at $2.5 trillion, just below Amazon but above Meta. The Chinese President Xi Jinping has welcomed the military-backed leader of Myanmar, Min Aung Hlaing, to Beijing for a five-day state visit. He staged a coup 5 years ago. Jonathan Head is on the Thai-Myanmar border.
1: China appears to have decided that even an unpopular regime, tarnished by exceptional brutality, is better than no regime at all. 2 years ago, Myanmar's military was retreating across much of the country as various insurgent groups pushed forward. Today, with substantial Russian and Chinese help, it's taken back much of the territory it lost. China views Myanmar's rich natural resources and its access to the Indian Ocean as vital strategic interests.
0: In tennis, the legendary sisters Serena and Venus Williams will be returning to play doubles at this summer's Wimbledon Championships. The pair have previously won 6 doubles titles at Wimbledon and 12 singles titles at Wimbledon between them. World News from the BBC.
2: 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Then, pianist Sir Stephen Huff will perform the second piano concerto by Johann Nepomuk Hummel. I'm John Mills. 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
3: It's closer to 60. It's going to be 75 today with sunshine. Rain is in the forecast for tonight. And the humidity right now is around 60%. Winds are from the south at 13. Wherever you go, remember that Officer Santa is watching. And Officer Santa is accompanied these days by Officer Trainee Elf. West of downtown Cleveland on Interstate 90 eastbound after West Boulevard West 98, the Contraflow lanes are blocked due to a crash. The traffic is stopped back to Clegg Road. That's quite a distance. On Interstate 480 westbound before the Jennings 176, the accident is on the right shoulder. 77 northbound's off-ramp to westbound Interstate 480. It is slow, and how could you expect anything but that? In Summit County, Route 8 northbound, there's a crash at Glenwood in the left lane. Also in Metter, 306 southbound after Interstate 90. Everything else is in good order. On Interstate 71 southbound at West 150th, that disabled vehicle has now cleared. Some very lucky young musicians will have a masterclass with Jean-Yves Thibaudet as part of the Cleveland International Piano Competition for Young Artists, and that is coming up later this summer. This is a recording made in 2009 of the finale from the Gershwin Concerto in F. Mr. Thibaudet is the soloist. Marin Alsup leads the Baltimore Symphony.

0: From the Concerto in F by George Gershwin, the finale was played by the Baltimore Symphony on WCLV. Marin Alsop was the conductor, and the soloist was Jean-Yves Thibaudet, who will be holding a masterclass as part of the Cleveland International Piano Competition for Young Artists. And what a kick. That is something you'll put on your resume. That arrangement of the Concerto in F is by Freddie Groffet, who was the fellow who originally arranged Rhapsody in Blue. And so what you heard just now might be a little different than other versions of the Concerto in F finale that you've heard. Let's take the pulse of the commute on WCLV, and let's begin with in Metter, Route 306 southbound, there's a crash after Interstate 90. In Summit County, Route 8 northbound, an accident at Glenwood Avenue remains in the left lane. It's stop and go back to the central interchange. 480 westbound before the Jennings, that accident is on the right shoulder. And west of downtown Cleveland on Interstate 90 eastbound after West Boulevard, West 98, the contraflow lanes are blocked due to a crash at that location. Traffic is stopped back to Clegg Road. It's a quarter after 8 on WCLV, where support for this station comes from members with additional support from...
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0: To update the movie quiz prize at 8:25, it is called the Remember Balloons Live. It's a 90-minute presentation, and the choreographer is Dominic Moore Dunson. The composer is Theron Brown. This is based on a book called The Remember Balloons. It's a children's book about how sometimes people, as they get older, forget things, and those memories are in those balloons. So The Remember Balloons Live depicts what's in this book. It's 90 minutes. It's recommended for ages 7 and up. And I'll have two tickets to this presentation, which is this Saturday, June 20th, 6:30, in downtown Akron at E.J. Thomas Hall. So prepare your possibilities. And we have a kind of two answers that we will ask of you on the movie quiz that's coming up at 8:25 after the Karelia Overture by Sibelius, played by the Finnish Radio Symphony.

Recorded for RCA in 1987, the Karelia Overture by Sibelius was performed by the Finnish Radio Symphony, led by Jukka-Pekka Sarasta. The movie quiz is ahead on WCLV. In Akron, Route 8 southbound, there's a collision. After Talmadge, it's on the right shoulder. West of downtown Cleveland, Interstate 90 eastbound after West Boulevard, West 98 has cleared. It is slow back to Clague Road. On the Ohio Turnpike, Interstate 80 westbound after Baumhart Road, watch out for some construction work. This happens this time of year. In Metter Route 306 southbound, that accident after Interstate 90 remains a factor. 480 westbound before the Jennings 176 is also on the right shoulder. Summit County, Route 8 northbound at Glenwood, that accident is taking up the left lane. The traffic is stop and go back to the central interchange. It's 826 on WCLV.

From pianist Lara Downs' disc on the Flipside Music label, Some of These Days, released in 2019. That is the Harry T. Burley arrangement of the spiritual My Lord, What a Morning. Miss Downs plays the piano, and the trumpet was played by Alfonso Horn. Which leads us directly to the movie quiz at 8:28 on WCLV. If you have won anything from us in the last 6 weeks, please sit this one out. Also, make sure that you are available this Saturday, June 20th at 6:30. This presentation is in Akron at E.J. Thomas Hall. It's called the Remember Balloons Live. It has choreography and live music, and it is based on a book called The Remember Balloons, and balloons are used as a metaphor for older relatives who forget things at some point. And the message is that the kids need to remember those balloons and make sure that the information therein is carried on. The performance is this Saturday, June 20th at 6:30 at E.J. Thomas Hall in Akron. It is recommended for ages 7 and up, and it has live music and choreography. And the storytelling from the book, The Remember Balloons. The number to call, if you think you can answer the questions, plural, is 1-800-343-WCLV, 1-800-343-9258. We have had a new phone installed in the Radio Aquarium. You can no longer leave a message on the contest line, which is actually very good for the contest, because we wouldn't be in a position to call people back and say, what was your guess? Because time is of the essence in a radio contest. 1-800-343-WCLV. But if you do get a voicemail prompt, after about 7 or 8 rings, hang up and call back. 1-800-343-WCLV. Here is the task before you. I'm going to play music from a film. And I would like two answers from you. Number one, the name of the movie. And number two, in that movie, what is going on during that music? So name the movie, and during this music, what is going on in that film? 1-800-343-WCLV.

Carl Davis and the Royal Liverpool Philharmonic. The music is by John Williams and very well known, but we did not have one phone call. In fact, I actually called the contest line on my mobile phone here in the control room to make sure that the contest line was operating, and it is. 1-800-343-WCLV. I'm going to give you another clue. Basically, we're asking you to identify the movie and what's going on during that music that you just heard. I'm going to play it again, which gives me a great excuse to play it again. But the additional clue is it has something to do with transportation. Something to do with transportation. 1-800-343-WCLV. And we're playing for a pair of tickets to see the Remember Balloons live this Saturday, June 20th, 6:30, E.J. Thomas Hall in Akron. It is based on a children's book about how people sometimes forget things, and those facts are in those balloons. Let's try again.

Music by John Williams from a well-known film from the 1970s. We have a first-time winner on the movie quiz, and sometimes it pays to run the music again. And where were all of you the first time? But it's nice to hear from so many of you. The Remember Balloons Live is the show, Saturday, June 20th, 6:30, E.J. Thomas Hall in Akron. The RememberBalloonsLive.com is where you could go online to find out more about this. It's a 90-minute presentation based on a children's book. The Remember Balloons are about, well, what's in the balloons are things that sometimes older people forget. And I believe the message is that the kids need to remember what's in those balloons and pass that information on. So that's what that is all about. It's going to be actually recorded live for PBS Western Reserve. So that will add a dimension to the performance Saturday, June 20th, this Saturday at 6:30 at E.J. Thomas Hall in Akron. Carl Netling of Streetsboro called, and he got through. It's the first time he ever called, but he's been listening for years. The film is Superman with Christopher Reeve, and what's going on during that music? He is taking Lois Lane, played by Margot Kidder, for a ride. They're flying around. You can't beat that. So Superman and Lois Lane are flying around. He's treating her to a trip, as only Superman can. It's now 17 minutes before 9 on WCLV. We have another movie quiz this afternoon. We have two Monday through Friday. The afternoon quiz is at 4:25. Sometimes when you have another bite at the apple, it gets to be a lot more fun. And this is by, who's this by? Oh, this is by Herr Bach.

0: That's an arrangement by Johann Sebastian Bach of the Prelude from his Violin Partita No. 3, and he included that in his Cantata No. 29 as a symphonia. Jean Lemann led the Tafel Music Baroque Orchestra, and she was also the soloist. We're going to hear some stage music by Shostakovich. Summit County, Route 8 northbound at Glenwood Avenue. That's an accident in the left lane. It's backed up to the Central Interchange, Akron, Route 8 southbound after Talmadge. That collision is on the right shoulder. 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
0: Today's forecast, 75 with sunshine. Repeat that tomorrow. We might have rain tonight and tomorrow night. We're going to hear a suite now from the score by Dmitri Shostakovich for a 1932 production of Hamlet. Andras Nelsons leads the Boston Symphony.

0: On WCLV, we've heard music from a suite, I should say a suite, from a score by Shostakovich to a production of Hamlet in 1932, and Andras Nelson's led the Boston Symphony. Next hour, we're going to hear the Moldau by Smetana and the Lieutenant Kije suite by Prokofiev. Today's forecast, 75 and sunny with rain tonight. 75 and sunny is tomorrow's forecast. We'll have rain tomorrow night. Temperatures right now are averaging at about 60. 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
2: This is the Composer's Datebook for June 16th. I'm John Burge. If you're a baby boomer who played in a high school or college band, you'll probably remember the Divertimento for Band by American composer Vincent Persichetti, music that premiered on today's date in 1950, with the composer conducting the Goldman Band. Persichetti didn't envision his Divertimento as a band work per se. At the start, it was just some woodwind figures accentuated by brass and percussion. When Persichetti realized that violins and cellos just didn't seem to fit in the picture, Divertimento began to take shape in his mind as a work for winds, brass, and percussion. Persichetti went on to write a dozen more compositions for concert band. Beyond his works for band, Persichetti was a prolific composer of keyboard, chamber, and orchestral pieces. He once claimed that since musical ideas often came to him in his car, he liked to tape a piece of music paper to his steering wheel so he could jot down ideas and keep his eyes on the road at the same time. Luckily for other residents of his hometown of Philadelphia, apparently this practice did not result in any head-on collisions. Composer's Datebook is produced by APM, American Public Media, in conjunction with the American Composers Forum, reminding you that all music was once new.

on WCLV. Later this hour, we're going to hear a suite from the musical Showboat and also The Moldau by Bedrich Smetana. I'm Jacqueline Gerber, and I'll stay with you this hour. Whenever I play the Lieutenant Kije suite, I am reminded of a comment from a fellow I used to work with quite a long time ago, BC, before Cleveland. His name was Don. He was a printer in the marketing department, and I worked also in the marketing department for an equipment manufacturer. And he was fond of saying, you have to make all your mistakes look alike. And I always think of that at the time that I announced the Lieutenant Kije suite, because it's about a bureaucratic mistake. First of all, this is Prokofiev's first foray into film, and the satiric story of Kije is kind of fantastic. Through a very unlikely mistake, the non-existent name Lieutenant Kije has been entered into the rolls of a military company. And in order to prevent official embarrassment, someone named Kije is invented. And then the movie chronicles the narrative of the lieutenant's arrival, marriage, and burial. You'll hear all of these sections played by the Utah Symphony on WCLV, led by Thierry Fisher.

0: On WCLV, we heard the Lieutenant Kije Suite by Sergei Prokofiev, and that was played by the Utah Symphony, led by Terry Fisher. 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
0: Of the six sections of Ma Vlast, or My Fatherland, by Bedřich Smetana, the Moldau, the second one, has its own life. And one person described it as follows. This composition depicts the course of the Moldau. This is a river. It sings of its first two springs, one warm, the other cold, rising in the Bohemian forest, watches the streams as they join, and follows the flow of the river through fields and woods. And this journey is played by Kotaro Fukuma.

0: The Moldau from Mavlast, or My Fatherland, by Bedrick Smetana. That's from 1879. And that was Kotaro Fukuma, who placed first in the 2003 Cleveland International Piano Competition.
1: Symphonies from the standard repertoire get a hearing on today's Lunchtime with the Cleveland Orchestra. 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
2: 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I'm Steve Seal. 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
0: It is not hyperbole to say that the musical Showboat revolutionized American theater. It followed a Mississippi River showboat over about 40 years. It premiered in 1927. It was the first musical to integrate songs into a cohesive plot. The composer was Jerome Kern. The lyricist was Oscar Hammerstein II. And we're going to hear Charles Miller's arrangement of the tunes. He called it Showboat, a scenario for orchestra. John Maucheri leads the Hollywood Bowl Orchestra.

0: On WCLV, we've heard an arrangement of music from the Jerome Kern Oscar Hammerstein II musical Showboat. Charles Miller arranged it, and he called it Showboat, a Scenario for Orchestra, and it was performed on WCLV by the Hollywood Bowl Orchestra, led by John Mauchery. 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
2: 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Rabbit Run Theater in Madison presents Stepping Out, a comedy by Richard Harris about a group of amateur dancers. 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And Lakewood's Beck Center is producing Mean Girls, adapted from Tina Fey's film. It runs July 10th through August 9th. 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

Norse Legend for Orchestra by Frank Bridge, originally written in 1905 for violin and piano, orchestrated in 1938, and we heard that latter version played by the BBC National Orchestra of Wales, Richard Hickox conducting. Music of Frank Bridge as we open today's midday on WCLV. Here is one of his Old English song arrangements, number one from a set published in 1916, Sally in Our Alley. William Boughton conducts the English String Orchestra.

0: an arrangement of an old English song, Sally in Our Alley, by Frank Bridge. William Boughton conducted the English String Orchestra. Here on WCLV, we'll be taking note of summer, which is fast approaching, with two pieces about summer, and one of them is coming up in just a few seconds here on WCLV. 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
1: 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The Cleveland Museum of Art, presenting Manet and Morisot, an exhibition dedicated to the artistic exchange between Edouard Manet and Berthe Morisot, and the rise of Impressionism in 19th century Paris. Now open. cma.org.
0: Summer begins on the 21st of June, and we're catching a bit of a jump on it with music about summer during this morning's midday on WCLV. We begin with a piece written in 1906 by Zoltán Kodály, revised a couple decades later, called Summer Evening. Here it is with the Orpheus Chamber Orchestra.

0: Summer Evening by Zoltán Kodály, a perfectly wonderful score dating from 1906 and played here by the Orpheus Chamber Orchestra. Music about summer this morning on WCLV's Midday. 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
0: We are previewing summer on WCLV's Midday this morning, and we have a piece by Frederick Delius titled In a Summer Garden, and it's quite plain that the summer garden referred to is that of his own garden in the rural areas of France. He lived at Grez-sur-Loing. And we're going to hear a performance of In a Summer Garden by Frederick Delius, played by the BBC Symphony Orchestra, conducted by Sir Andrew Davis.

0: In a Summer Garden by Frederick Delius, a work written in 1906 and described as a fantasy for orchestra, Sir Andrew Davis conducted the BBC Symphony Orchestra. Here on WCLV, you're listening to Midday, and we have as our big work coming up at 10 minutes before the hour, Beethoven's Appassionata Sonata with Yevgeny Kisin performing here on WCLV. You will want to stay tuned for that, and stay tuned as well for some messages which will be of interest and importance, perhaps. Stay tuned.
1: 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I'm Jacqueline Gerber. 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
2: 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On Friday, July 3rd, at the Blossom Music Center, you can hear the Cleveland Orchestra, led by Edwin Outwater, featuring tenor Russell Thomas. It's a celebration of America's 250th anniversary and a stirring tribute to the breadth and brilliance of American music. The program includes two iconic masterpieces, Copland's moving Lincoln Portrait and Gershwin's An American in Paris, a vibrant musical postcard bursting with jazz-infused rhythms and melodies. Fireworks will immediately follow the performance, weather permitting. At Cleveland Heights' Kane Park, you can see Layla Hathaway and Eric Benet on July 17th, and Gillian Welch and David Rawlings on July 19th. To find out more about these events and others, visit WCLV's online arts calendar at wclv.org.

0: Music written in 1895 by Jules Massenet from his ballet Cendrillon, or Cinderella, we heard The March of the Princesses. Our performance was by the Academy of St. Martin in the Fields, conducted by Sir Neville Mariner.
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0: And we have our big work this morning on WCLV, the Piano Sonata No. 23 in F minor, known as the Appassionata Sonata. Beethoven wrote it in 1805, and it's played here by pianist Yevgeny Kissin.

0: Evgeny Kissin, pianist, in performance in concert in the Piano Sonata No. 23 in F minor, nicknamed the Appassionata Sonata by Beethoven, music written in 1805, and heard here on WCLV.
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0: And we have romantic items to fill out the rest of the 11 o'clock hour here on WCLV. We'll begin with music of Carl Maria von Weber, the Polonaise Brillante, originally a solo piano piece. Franz Liszt turned it into a showpiece for piano and orchestra. And we're going to hear that played by Joel Fahn and the Northwest Sinfonietta conducted by Christoph Chaniard on WCLV.

0: Music of Carl Maria von Weber for solo piano, transformed by Franz Liszt into a showpiece for piano and orchestra, the Polonaise Brillante, Opus 72. Joel Fon was the pianist, and Christophe Chagnard conducted the Northwest Sinfonietta. Here on WCLV, we've got music of Carl Goldmark up next, so stay tuned to WCLV at 90.3.
1: Here are some upcoming area arts events from the WCLV online arts calendar. Akron's Weathervane Playhouse presents the Tony Award-winning musical Parade, which examines significant social issues and personal struggle in American history. It runs June 18th through July 12th. The Cedar Lee Theater in Cleveland Heights marks 100 years as a neighborhood theater. It's featuring The Odyssey, directed by Christopher Nolan and inspired by the classic Greek epic. It begins Friday, July 17th. The Kent Blossom Festival presents its 58th season. There are 16 concerts that feature faculty and young artists. It runs June 21st through July 26th. To find out more about these events and others, visit WCLV's online arts calendar at wclv.org.
0: In the 19th century and early 20th centuries, composers in Northern Europe all betook themselves to Southern Europe for a boost from the warmer climate. Carl Goldmark was one such composer, Hungarian composer, who in 1904 celebrated his visit to the Mediterranean coast with a tone poem called In Italy. Actually, it's a concert overture. We'll hear it played by the National Symphony of Ireland, conducted by Stephen Gunzenhauser.

0: The National Symphony of Ireland, conducted by Stephen Gunzenhauser, in the concert overture In Italy, Opus 49 by Carl Goldmark. Music of Max Bruch is up next here on WCLV. 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
1: Rabbit Run Theater in Madison, presenting Stepping Out, a comedy by Richard Harris about a group of amateur dancers, running June 19th through July 3rd. 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

The Scherzo, the third movement from the Symphony No. 3, Opus 51 by Max Bruch. Kurt Mazur conducted the Leipzig Gewandhaus Orchestra in that performance. Here on WCLV, it is 11:47. Heading toward the hour of noon, we'll have music of George Frederick Handel to take us to the top of the hour. Symphonies from the standard repertoire get a hearing on today's Lunchtime with the Cleveland Orchestra. First up, it's Haydn's Magisterial Symphony No. 104 in D, the London Symphony, with George Sell on the podium. And then the Dramatic Symphony No. 4 in D minor by Schumann is heard in a 1988 recording under Christoph von Dohnányi. I'm Mark Satola, and I hope you can join me today at 12:06 p.m. on WCLV, IdeaStream Public Media. And we have music of George Frederick Handel now, the third Water Music Suite, played by the Aradia Ensemble, conducted by Kevin Mallon.

0: Kevin Mellon conducted the Aradia Ensemble in the Water Music Suite No. 3 in F by George Frederick Handel. Heard here on WCLV.
1: 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I'm Jacqueline Gerber. 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
2: 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Then, pianist Sir Stephen Huff will perform the second piano concerto by Johann Nepomuk Hummel. I'm John Mills. 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
0: And coming up in just a few minutes, we'll have lunchtime with the Cleveland Orchestra, today featuring the Symphony No. 104 in D by Haydn and Schumann's Symphony No. 4 in D minor. All that coming up on WCLV.
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6: I'm Debbie Ross with the BBC News. Donald Trump has said he's not happy with Israel after it continued to attack Hezbollah targets in Lebanon, despite a deal with Iran that was meant to stop the fighting. Speaking to reporters at the G7 summit in France, he said too many people had been killed. Here's our chief international correspondent, Lise Doucette.
7: The kind of language that President Trump is now using in public, so imagine what he is saying in private, saying that...

0: hospital when he was arrested. His lawyer says he's been beaten in jail and not given enough food. The court decided Mr. Sophia should remain in jail, based on confidential material shared with the judges, but not with his lawyers. President Trump has met his Ukrainian counterpart, Volodymyr Zelensky, at the G7 summit in Evian, as efforts continue to restart stalled peace negotiations. Mr. Zelensky said that Russia had to be forced to end its war on Ukraine and added that the summit had been positive.
1: We spoke about negotiations with Russians, potential negotiations with Russians. We spoke about missile strikes and long range, the situation with Russian losses, economy, and etc. Good news, first of all, that yes, Putin has to stop this war. And I have unanimity from all the leaders and EU presidents.
0: The authorities in Poland have confirmed that a man shot dead in the city of Biała Podlaska was a Russian satirist. Semyon Skorpetsky was known for painting caricatures of Vladimir Putin and had fled Russia 5 years ago. Here's Paul Moss.
2: He was a painter who pulled no punches. Semyon Skorpetsky's work included a portrait of Vladimir Putin on top of a pile of skulls. But he also ruthlessly mocked the leaders of Chechnya, China and Belarus. Two men from Belarus have now been arrested in connection with the killing. Police say they were caught near the Belarusian consulate. 4 days ago, Skorpetsky had protested outside the Russian embassy in Berlin, holding up a picture which depicted Joseph Stalin carrying a baby Putin. He said that led to him being threatened with retribution.
0: This is the latest world news from the BBC. The French car company Renault and defence company Thales say they're going to work together to produce military drones. Renault will use one of its vehicle factories to build aerial loitering drones that Thales already makes. The companies say up to 1,000 drones a month could be produced starting next year. Sri Lanka's former president, Gotabaya Rajapaksa, has petitioned the Court of Appeal to prevent his arrest over the 2019 Easter bombings, which killed 279 people. He won the presidency by a landslide months after the atrocities, blamed on Islamist extremists. But his former intelligence chief, Suresh Saleh, is now under arrest on suspicion he abetted the attacks to help Mr. Rajapaksa, a security hardliner, to win power. United Nations Secretary General Antonio Guterres has arrived in Haiti on a visit designed to show solidarity with his people. He called the humanitarian situation there desperate, but said there were what he called faint glimmers of hope. He's urged other countries to stop looking away. Earlier this month, the UN warned that the number of people displaced in Haiti was approaching a record 1.5 million as gang violence continues to escalate. In tennis, the legendary sisters Serena and Venus Williams will be returning to play doubles at this summer's Wimbledon Championships. The pair have previously won 6 doubles titles at Wimbledon. Here's Katie Gornall.
3: For Serena Williams, it's about having fun. She wants to have her two daughters have the opportunity to watch her play. And I wouldn't be surprised if this is something of a farewell tour for her, a chance to reunite with her sister Venus, who she looks up to more than anyone, who has stayed on the tour and hasn't come out of retirement. They first played doubles together at Wimbledon way back in 1998 when they were both still teenagers. They've become one of the most successful partnerships in tennis history. So to see them rekindle their doubles partnership will be very special. Indeed.
0: And that's the latest BBC News.
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5: Symphonies of Haydn and Schumann are heard on today's Lunchtime with the Cleveland Orchestra. We'll begin with the last symphony that Haydn composed, the Symphony No. 104 in D major, known as the London Symphony. 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

0: George Sell conducted the Cleveland Orchestra in Haydn's Symphony No. 104 in D, the London Symphony. Our first work on today's Lunchtime with the Cleveland Orchestra, we have a symphony by Schumann to listen to in just a few seconds. 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
0: Upon completing his first symphony, Schumann embarked upon writing a symphony in D minor, which would have been his second, but he wasn't satisfied with the score, and he held it back for revision for almost 10 years, and by the time it got around to being published, it was called the Symphony No. 4 in D minor, Opus 120. We're going to hear it played by the Cleveland Orchestra, conducted by Christoph von Dohnányi, the Symphony No. 4 in D minor by Schumann on WCLV.

0: The Symphony No. 4 in D minor, Opus 120 by Robert Schumann from 1851, in a performance by the Cleveland Orchestra conducted by Christoph von Dohnányi, a recording made in 1988. That does it for today's Lunchtime with the Cleveland Orchestra. Tomorrow we note the birthday of Igor Stravinsky with his Rite of Spring Ballet conducted by Pierre Boulez, and we'll also hear Tchaikovsky's Rococo Variations. I'm Mark Satola. Thanks for listening.
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3: 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And Lakewood's Beck Center is producing Mean Girls, adapted from Tina Fey's film. 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
6: Good afternoon. It's 1 o'clock here at WCLV. I'm John Mills, and it's now time for our Big Work at 1. Today's Big Work at 1 is one of Ludwig von Beethoven's great middle period piano sonatas. This afternoon, we have Beethoven's Piano Sonata No. 29, known as the Hammerklavier. This comes to us in a 2013 recording with pianist Igor Levit.

0: Pianist Igor Levit with one of Ludwig van Beethoven's great piano sonatas, number 29, known as the Hammerklavier. Well, thanks for tuning in for Classical Music here on WCLV. That was our Big Work at One. Hope you enjoyed it, and I hope you'll tune in tomorrow for another large piece of music in the 1 o'clock hour. Coming up, it's music of Mahler.
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0: Before it was known as his Symphony No. 1, the music by Gustav Mahler was known as a symphonic poem called Titan, and sometimes that title gets attached to his first symphony, but that did not come from Mahler himself. We will hear the opening movement of that original symphonic poem, Titan, Spring That Never Ends. Here is François Xavier Roth leading Les Siècles.

0: Spring That Never Ends, the first movement of the symphonic poem Titan by Gustav Mahler that would later become his symphony number 1. The Ensemble Les Siècles were led by François-Xavier Roth. Well, thanks for tuning in for Classical Music here on WCLV. Coming up in the 2 o'clock hour, we have a symphony by Luigi Cherubini, piano music of Franz Liszt, some Renaissance music. We'll hear from Berlioz and a couple of barcarolles. All that and so much more still ahead here on WCLV, where support comes from our members and from
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2: 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I'm Steve Seal. 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

Pianist Jacques Amon with violinist Daniel Hope. From Tchaikovsky's The Seasons, that was the month of June, a barcarolle. Here's another barcarolle, this one composed by Florence Price, and it's performed by Laura Downs.

0: pianist Laura Downes performing A Barcarolle by Florence Price. Well, good afternoon. I'm John Mills. Thanks for tuning in for classical music here on WCLV. Partly sunny and a high of 80 today. Tonight, good chance of rain, low of 60. Tomorrow, increasing clouds, high of 81. Wednesday night, low of 66 and 100% chance of rain. That should clear up, and we should have a nice, clear, and pleasant weekend. Ooh, Saturday, a sunny high of 76. More of that, please. At last check here at the Idea Center Playhouse Square, partly cloudy in 76 degrees, partly cloudy 71 in Akron.
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0: Hector Berlioz was 23 years old when he attempted to write his first opera. It was never completed, but he did complete an overture, and we will hear that next. The opera and the overture are called Les Francs Juges, Judges of the Secret Court. We will hear the London Symphony Orchestra, led by Sir Colin Davis.

0: The London Symphony Orchestra, led by Sir Colin Davis in that 1965 performance. That was the overture to Hector Berlioz's first stab at an opera, Les Francs Juges, Judges of the Secret Court. 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
0: A couple of pieces from the Renaissance are next, and we begin with music of Giovanni Gabrielli. This is an arrangement for brass of a piece called Buccinate in Neomenia Tuba, Blow the Trumpet When the Moon is New.

That's what happens when you get together a bunch of brass players from the country's top orchestras. You get the National Brass Ensemble performing there. Buccinate in Neomania Tuba by Giovanni Gabrielli, arranged by Tim Higgins. That Latin title translates to Blow the Trumpet When the Moon is New. We will shift gears in texture, but stay in the same time period or so. Written only a handful of years beforehand, this is a pavane of Anthony Holborn called The Image of Melancholy.

0: The Image of Melancholy, a pavane by the English composer Anthony Holborn, performed by Hesperion 21, Jordi Savall conducting. In just a moment, we have a Valse Caprice by Franz Liszt.
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0: Coming up in a little over 10 minutes, we have a symphony by Luigi Cherubini. Before we get there, piano music of Franz Liszt. This comes from a collection called Soirées de Vienne, or Parties of Vienna. This is the Valse Caprice No. 6 after Schubert.

0: pianist Antonio Pompobaldi performing music of Franz Liszt from the collection Soirée de Vienne. That was the Valse Caprice No. 6 after Schubert. This is Classical Music on WCLV.
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0: Taking us into the next hour of classical music here on WCLV is a symphony by Luigi Cherubini. This is his symphony in D from 1815 or so. The Zurich Chamber Orchestra are led by Howard Griffiths.

0: The Zurich Chamber Orchestra, Howard Griffiths conducting, a symphony in D major by Luigi Cherubini. You're listening to classical music here on WCLV. Thanks for spending some of your afternoon with me. Still ahead in this 3 o'clock hour, film music of Hans Zimmer and a harpsichord concerto from 1959 that is sure to be quirky and delightful. Coming up in a moment, though, one of the motets of Johann Sebastian Bach.
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0: Here's one of the motets of Johann Sebastian Bach. This is Lobet den Herrn, Praise the Lord. John Elliott Gardner leads the Monteverdi Choir and Chamber Ensemble in this performance.

0: one of the shortest of Bach's motets, Lobet den Herrn, Praise the Lord. We heard the Monteverdi Choir, led by Sir John Elliott Gardner. 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
0: Next on WCLV's Midday, we have a work by the eccentric French composer Jean Françaix, lived from 1912 until 1997. In 1959, he wrote a harpsichord concerto. We hear that next, performed by Christopher D. Lewis and the West Side Chamber Orchestra. The conductor is Kevin Mallon.

A Concerto for Harpsichord by Jean Françaix, a 1959 composition. Christopher D. Lewis was at the harpsichord. Kevin Mallon led the West Side Chamber Orchestra. Jean Françaix has his own unique musical voice, and I always enjoy hearing it and sharing it with you. It's 3:44 here at WCLV. Coming up at the top of the hour, we have Composer's Datebook and the first hour of the Drive Time Show. Caroline Brader-Watts is sitting in for Bill O'Connell this afternoon. And on the movie quiz, marking the birthday of Arnold Vosloo. In just a moment, it's music of Brahms. 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

From the Horn Trio of 1865 by Johannes Brahms, we heard the finale. Richard King, horn, Amy Lee, violin, and Orly Shaham, piano. Well, coming up at the top of the hour, it's Composer's Datebook and the first hour of the Drive Time Show with Caroline Brader Watts, who's sitting in for Bill O'Connell the rest of the week. Taking us to the end of this hour of classical music, here's a suite from Hans Zimmer's score to Gladiator. Stefan Frost leads the Vogtland Philharmonic.

0: the Vogtland Philharmonic, Stefan Frost conducting, a suite from Hans Zimmer's score to the 2000 film Gladiator. Well, thanks for tuning in for classical music here on WCLV. The Drive Time show is coming up in just a moment. Tonight, a chance of rain, low of 59 degrees. Tomorrow, mostly sunny, then a slight chance of afternoon rain, high of 79. Tomorrow night, low of 66 and rain, and some rain on Thursday, probably in the morning, high of 78. At last check here at the Idea Center at Playhouse Square, a few clouds and 77 degrees, fair and 73 in Akron. 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
3: This is the Composer's Datebook for June 16th. I'm John Burge. If you're a baby boomer who played in a high school or college band, you'll probably remember the Divertimento for Band by American composer Vincent Persichetti, music that premiered on today's date in 1950, with the composer conducting the Goldman Band. Persichetti didn't envision his Divertimento as a band work per se. At the start, it was just some woodwind figures accentuated by brass and percussion. When Persichetti realized that violins and cellos just didn't seem to fit in the picture, Divertimento began to take shape in his mind as a work for winds, brass, and percussion. Persichetti went on to write a dozen more compositions for concert band. Beyond his works for band, Persichetti was a prolific composer of keyboard, chamber, and orchestral pieces. He once claimed that since musical ideas often came to him in his car, he liked to tape a piece of music paper to his steering wheel so he could jot down ideas and keep his eyes on the road at the same time. Luckily for other residents of his hometown of Philadelphia, apparently this practice did not result in any head-on collisions. Composer's Datebook is produced by APM, American Public Media, in conjunction with the American Composers Forum, reminding you that all music was once new.

And good afternoon. The time is just almost 1 minute past 4 o'clock. I'm Caroline Brader Watts. Very happy to be with you today, sitting in for our friend Bill O'Connell for today and the next few days. But don't worry, he will be joining us in the 6 o'clock hour for Dinner Classics. Lots of great music on the way, and of course, the movie quiz in about 20 minutes or so. And the person that we are celebrating, I have to admit, I didn't know his name. His name is Arnold Vosloo, and someone whose name you may not know, but you will recognize his face for sure. And the tickets for today, or the prize for today, are tickets to the Cinematheque at the Cleveland Institute of Art for The Wrong Man, happening this Sunday, which just happens to be Father's Day as well. We'll have more information on that in just a few. Let's start this hour with music of Gabriel Pyarnet, as performed by the BBC Philharmonic.

0: That was the overture to music Gabriel Pianet composed around 1910 for a play called Ramuncho. And it was performed there in a 2010 recording by the BBC Philharmonic, and they were led by Juanjo Mena in that recording. I'm Caroline Brader-Watts. Thanks for being with me today. We will be back with music of Richard Strauss as performed by our own Cleveland Orchestra. After these words, this is WCLV, IdeaStream Public Media.
1: 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I'm Jacqueline Gerber. 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

Music of Richard Strauss that was inspired by his visit to Italy in the year 1886. That was in the ruins of Rome from Os Italien, and it was performed in a 2019 recording by the Cleveland Orchestra under the direction of Franz Welser-Must. Well, good afternoon once again. I'm Caroline Brader-Watts. Very nice to be with you. It is now about 23 minutes past 4 o'clock. Time for the movie quiz. Let me just give you a quick check of weather, though. It's been a lovely day today. Currently in Akron, 74 degrees. At the Idea Center at Playhouse Square, 75. Rain on the way tomorrow, and our highs will continue to be in about the mid-70s. And if you'd like to try to guess today's movie quiz, the number to call is 1-800-343-9258, 1-800-343-WCLV. Nice prize today, a pair of tickets to see The Wrong Man, presented by Cleveland Cinema Tech this Sunday, Father's Day, at 5 p.m. It's what I consider an underappreciated and not nearly as well-known film of Alfred Hitchcock. It was released in 1956. Stars Henry Fonda playing a struggling nightclub musician who was falsely arrested in 1953 for robbing an insurance office. And it's filmed sort of documentary style, black and white. Very, very interesting film. We will hold a pair of tickets for you at the box office for the winner. If you'd like more information about that, you can go to cia.edu/cinematech. By the way, in the 5 o'clock hour, I will have an interview with the new director of the Cinematech. So hope you'll be with us for that. But now let's move on to the person whose birthday we are celebrating today. As I mentioned earlier, not someone that I was immediately familiar with. His name is Arnold Vosloo. He was born on this date in 1962, celebrating his birthday, 63rd birthday today. He's a South African and American actor. Started his career as a stage actor and starring in South African films. He emigrated to the United States in the late 1980s, and he's known primarily for villainous roles. He's played in such movies as Hard Target, Agent Cody Banks, Blood Diamond, and as Zartan in G.I. Joe, The Rise of Cobra, and G.I. Joe Retaliation. However, there is one movie for which he is probably best known, and as I said, the name may not be familiar to you, but his face and his physique would definitely be known to you if you saw him. And so we are looking for the title of the movie for which he is best known. It was released in 1999. It is an American action-adventure film written and directed by Stephen Sommers, starring Brendan Fraser, Rachel Weisz, and John Hannah. And it is a remake, loose remake, of a 1932 film of the same name. Follows adventurer and treasure hunter Rick O'Connell as he travels and gets into some very sticky situations. And Arnold Vosloo is somewhat villainous in this film. So that is what we're looking for, the title of this 1999 adventure film. And we're actually going to play music from the soundtrack from that now, composed by Jerry Goldsmith and performed by the Cincinnati Pops under the direction of Eric Kunzel. As you're listening to the music, what is the name of this movie, this 1999 adventure film co-starring Arnold Vosloo?

0: Jerry Goldsmith, what a genius of a film composer. And that was his music from the film that we were looking for as the answer to the movie quiz today, that came out in 1999, starring Brendan Fraser and a lot of other great folks, but specifically birthday boy Arnold Vosloo. And the film was The Mummy. And that particular piece from the soundtrack is called Sand Volcano. And we did have a few people who called in. Everybody got it right. Everybody knew that it was The Mummy. And the winner is Evelyn Fouty of Westlake, and she will be enjoying the film at the Cinematheque on Sunday. That is The Wrong Man, an Alfred Hitchcock film. Not terribly well known, but definitely worth checking out. I'm Caroline Brader-Watts. We'll be back with music in just a moment.
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0: A very nimble performance on the flute by Patrick Gallois, joining the CPE Bach Chamber Orchestra in that performance of the finale from the Flute Concerto in G by Carl Philipp Emanuel Bach. I'm Caroline Brader-Watts. So great to be with you, filling in for Bill O'Connell, but Bill will be back with us at 6 o'clock for Dinner Classics. And we'll be back with music of Welsh composer Peter Warlock after these words. This is WCLV, IdeaStream Public Media.
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0: Music now of composer Peter Warlock, and that actually was a pseudonym for composer and music critic Philip Heseltine. He was quite a character, and what we're going to listen to now is the Capriole Suite. It is a orchestral work based on 16th century French Renaissance dance tunes, performed here by the Ulster Orchestra under the direction of Vernon Handley.

Music of Peter Warlock, the Capriole Suite, composed in 1926, performed there by the Ulster Orchestra under the direction of Vernon Handley. And we're going to end this hour, as we often do, with music from the world of film and from the repertoire of really one of the greats, probably the best known film composer of all time, John Williams. This is one from a little bit earlier in his career, prior to Jaws, prior to his relationship with Steven Spielberg. This is music from a 1972 film called The Cowboys. I don't know if you saw it when you were young. I saw it and totally traumatized me. This is the overture to The Cowboys, and the Boston Pops is led in this recording by Maestro Williams.

0: Music of John Williams. That was the overture from the 1972 film The Cowboys. And even though that was an earlier work in Mr. Williams's career, you can still hear those familiar notes that you might have heard in Star Wars or E.T. or any of the great soundtracks and the great scores that we are accustomed to hearing from Mr. Williams. But he definitely has specific calling cards, doesn't he? And he led the Boston Pops in that performance. I'm Caroline Brader-Watts. Very nice to be with you this afternoon, filling in for Bill O'Connell, who will be with us at 6 for Dinner Classics. And after this break, we'll have news, traffic, weather, and more music.
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0: And good evening once again. The time is just past 5 o'clock. I'm Caroline Brader-Watts. Very nice to be with you this evening. On the program for this hour of the Drive Time Show, music of Louis Moreau, Gottschalk, Charles Ives, and Wolfgang Amadeus Mozart, among others. I'll also be having a conversation with the new director of the Cinematheque at the Cleveland Institute of Art. But first, let's get some headlines from the Associated Press. Iran's top diplomat said today that the tentative deal to end the war with the United States would require Israel to withdraw from Lebanon, a condition Israel has already rejected. Iranian foreign minister said Israel's occupation of southern Lebanon would violate the deal. The contradictory interpretations threaten to sink the agreement and lead to the resumption of all-out war. And Republicans on Capitol Hill say they need more information about the agreement between the United States and Iran announced Sunday by President Trump. Some are expressing skepticism as they ask the White House for details. The agreement is set for a ceremonial signing Friday in Geneva, and it is centered around reopening the Strait of Hormuz and lifting the United States naval blockade in the region. For more on these stories and other news, tune to our sister station, 89.7 WKSU IdeaStream, with news on the hour. And taking a look at traffic in our area, we had a disabled vehicle that has now been cleared in Cleveland, an I-90 westbound at Dead Man's Curve, but there is still, of course, stop-and-go traffic in that area. And there's an accident with the two left lanes blocked on the Ohio Turnpike westbound before I-71. So there are some delays, not looking too bad. Weather is certainly pleasant and helping out everything today. It's always so much better to have to drive and maneuver around traffic when it's nice weather. Currently in both Akron and at the Idea Center at Playhouse Square, it is 74 degrees, but we have a very strong probability of rain tomorrow across the region, and our highs will be around 75.

The Union, also known as Paraphrase on National Airs, we heard Yankee Doodle Dandy, Star Spangled Banner, and Hail Columbia included in there in that composition by Louis Moreau Gottschalk. He composed that in 1862, and the pianist in that recording was Cécile Lecade. This is Caroline Brader Watts here on WCLV, IdeaStream Public Media. David Huffman is the brand new director of the Cinematheque at the Cleveland Institute of Art, but he has a

0: long history in the local film scene, serving as director of marketing and special programs for Cleveland Cinemas for more than 20 years. He spoke recently about the differences between programming a commercial theater and a nonprofit art house cinema.
1: The entire core mission is not always just about putting butts in seats. You know, we have a broader mission than that. There's, you know, the artistic and the cultural and the community mission that's part of it as a nonprofit arts organization. Those are considerations that I think about as opposed to with Cleveland Cinemas, which was a for-profit company. You're primarily making sure, all right, is this going to bring enough people that it's going to be worth playing, that it's going to be worth all the time and energy and payroll that's going into it? Those are still considerations at the Cinematheque, but there's an underlying other mission as well. So it's very, very different.
0: And it's also part of a very renowned university, which is the Cleveland Institute of Art. And that must be exciting to be able to work. A lot of the students work there. They volunteer. They have staff positions. That must be an exciting new sort of aspect to this, I would think.
1: It is the first time I've ever worked for a nonprofit organization. It's the first time I've worked in an educational institution. And I love the environment so far. Being there is just great. And even though I've started in the summer when the students aren't there, so the building is a lot more quiet right now than it will be in a couple of months. But, the faculty's still there and talking with my, you know, peers and meeting with different people in different departments. And that's part of what I hope to do, is to be a more integrated part of the school. The Cinematheque, in a lot of people's mind, is its own separate little thing, and it is in a way, but we are part of the Cleveland Institute of Art. So when there's films or things that might tie into something that the gallery is doing, or that a professor is, you know, bringing in a guest lecturer, or has a class that really ties into something, you know, like, you know, I'm going to try to expand the programming to maybe tie in a little bit with some of those things. I mean, I've been joking that I can't help but meet me. So, you know, there's definitely going to be a lot of my personal tastes and my personal loves, my personal passions, filmmakers that I love that maybe haven't been as highlighted lately, or aspects of cinema that I don't think the Cinematheque has really focused on as much. I do think that John Ewing is a legend. He did an amazing job. He built this institution. Then Bill Gasu came in after John retired, and she really expanded the programming in some ways that John was maybe not doing. And I've been joking that I think I'm going to be like a hybrid of the two. So that's just not by design. It's just, I think that's just how I am. And I have clear loves and passions of different aspects of film. And then I need to make sure that I'm not just focused on those, that I need to expand my vision to make sure that other films that maybe wouldn't immediately register with me personally, but have an importance, whether it's institutionally or culturally, community-wise, that those are given a place on our screen as well. And that's the exciting challenge part of this this job. You know, when I would program something for Cleveland Cinemas, a lot of those things were, you know, if I was doing the cult series, it was because it was a niche that we weren't really serving. So I would like think about those kind of movies. Or if I wanted to do like the doc series or something, you know, I was looking specifically for films for that series. This, given pretty much free rein and control over all the programming decisions, it's really opens up so many possibilities for me to expand my own personal outlook on film, as well as what we can bring to the community.
0: And it is an interesting time for the world of film and cinemas in general. As I just mentioned, the Cinematheque fills a very important niche in this mm-hmm. community. But attendance at movie theaters is down. It is a very mm-hmm. different industry than it was even a few years ago, certainly before COVID. How do you look to address that? I mean, I sense that Cinematheque doesn't have quite that same challenge that a regular commercial theater was, but it is, like I said, still a very different world for film than it used to be.
1: Absolutely. I mean, the Cinematheque is lucky in that we have generous donors and our members and things like that that will help, you know, underwrite some of the films that maybe don't have as broad of appeal. So that is an advantage that we have over like a mainstream multiplex. Of course, right now, multiplexes are the ones that survived the pandemic are doing okay right now, because lately the movies have been hitting and there's been surprise hits, you know, like that movie Obsession that's breaking all kinds of records and increasing attendance week after week. And it is very, I enjoyed the movie. I thought it was good. So there's all kinds of things out there that are being programmed that are supporting that industry, but it is definitely not like it was before the pandemic. Audiences are definitely changing. You know, streaming is a huge competition and has been for, it's nothing new, but it's just gotten more so. But I will say that one thing that's nice is that it's almost counterintuitive, because like, the generation that grew up on their phones are now looking for more authentic experiences beyond their phones. You know, so like whether that's embracing physical media. I just had a young person that I know who's literally like, I think maybe 21. They were bragging to me about how much they were just listening to CDs. You know what I mean? And it was kind of adorable. You know what I mean? But, you know, so the embracing that kind of physical nature of classic, you know, physical media, if you will, going to the movies and having that experience, putting your phone down and enjoying something communal with an audience is just something you can't replicate otherwise.
0: As an old school person, I'm very excited to see young people embracing CDs and DVDs.
1: Mm-hmm. Yeah.
0: It's a wonderful thing.
1: It's true because, you know, not every movie you want to watch when you want to watch it is on a streaming service or that you have to rent it. So like if you own it, you could just pop it in whenever you feel like it. You don't have to worry about, you know, whatever, Netflix didn't renew the contract on that streaming rights for that movie. So, yeah, comes in handy.
0: Well, you and I have known each other for quite some time, and we share a passion for classic film. So I'm excited, and I know you don't have everything in place because you're so brand new at this position, but for us classic film lovers, what can we look forward to?
1: Well, I've been, you know, giving thought to what either classic Hollywood directors or international directors I want to highlight, as well as underserved or forgotten stars from the past. I feel like, you know, there's certain iconic people, you know, your Marilyn Monroe's, your Betty Davis's, your James Dean, you know, those people are still out there in the pop culture, you know, dialogue. There's so many other people that kind of used to rule Hollywood that just are forgotten. So I hope to shine a light on some of those kind of forgotten stars and make people hopefully rediscover some of them. That is definitely a goal of mine. I also plan on doing some programs that are, you know, we always focus on stars and directors, but movies are the most collaborative art form. You know, no movie gets made without, if you stay through the credits, you see the hundreds or thousands of people it takes to make a movie. And those are some amazing artisans that don't always get the credit that they deserve. And I think that's a place that the Cinematheque can shine a little spotlight on that. So whether it's, you know, the people that are doing the scores or the, you know, the production design and art director people, you know, the costumes, you know, and think outside the box of, you know, the same kind of things tend to always get nominated at the Oscars for art direction or costumes. It's always the beautiful period pieces, your Merchant Ivory kind of period dramas, but there's so many other great things. And to kind of maybe just shine the spotlight that I have to draw attention to work that I think was really cool and maybe that people didn't fully notice or appreciate.
0: For more information about David Huffman and the upcoming schedule at the Cinematheque, visit cinematheque.cia.edu. 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
0: Can't wait to find out what that connection is. But now, music of Charles Ives. This is the Allegro from the Symphony No. 2, performed here in a 2012 recording by the Seattle Symphony.

0: Music of Charles Ives. That was the Allegro from his Symphony No. 2, performed in that recording by the Seattle Symphony under the direction of Ludovic Marlowe. I'm Caroline Brader-Watt, sitting in for Bill O'Connell today. We'll have a check of news, traffic, and weather, and a double shot of Mozart. After these words, support for WCLV comes from our members and from
1: Ohio Light Opera's 47th festival season at the College of Worcester, continuing through August 2nd with Lerner and Lowe's My Fair Lady. Also Adler and Ross's Damn Yankees, Rogers and Hart's The Boys from Syracuse, and Franz Lehár's The Merry Widow. With six productions and repertory, these shows from the authors of the American Songbook will run all summer long. Information at 330-263-2345.
0: And good evening once again. The time is about 32 minutes past 5 o'clock. Here are some headlines from the Associated Press. Pizza Hut's parent company is selling the 68-year-old chain for $2.7 billion. Yum Brands said on Tuesday that the private equity firm Long Range Capital will buy Pizza Hut's business outside mainland China for about $1.5 billion. Pizza Hut has been struggling with growing competition from DoorDash, Uber Eats, and other restaurant delivery companies that promote their access to cuisines besides pizza. And in February, Yum Brands announced plans to close 250 U.S. Pizza Hut locations. Pizza Hut was founded by two brothers in 1958. They chose the name of their store in Wichita, Kansas, because the sign only had room for 8 letters. For more in this story and other news, tune into our sister station, 89.7 WKSU IdeaStream, with news on the hour. Two accidents we should make you aware of as you're heading out during this drive time period of time. There's an accident with two left lanes blocked on the Ohio Turnpike westbound before I-71, and an accident on the right shoulder in Inner Belt on I-90 westbound at I-77. Stop-and-go traffic back to Aviation High School. And the weather is quite pleasant today, a bit cooler than it was over the past week or so. And clear skies for the most part. Currently in Akron, it is 73 degrees at the Idea Center at Playhouse Square. It's 74, but the clear skies will be going away tomorrow. We have a very strong possibility of rain across the region with highs in the just about in the mid-70s. And as promised, music of Mozart. Here's the Andantino from the Serenade No. 9.

the Andantino from the Serenade No. 9 by Mozart, also known as the Posthorn, and it was he composed that in 1779. It was intended for a music ceremony at the University of Salzburg that year, and that performance was by the Vienna Concertus Musicus under the direction of Nicholas Harnoncourt. But we're now going to hear the minuet and finale from that same serenade, Serenade No. 9, performed here by the Berlin Philharmonic under the direction of Claudio Abbado.

0: From a 1992 recording by the Berlin Philharmonic under the direction of Claudio Abbado, that was the minuet and finale from the Serenade No. 9 by Mozart. I'm Caroline Brader-Watt, sitting in for Bill O'Connell today, but he will be with us at the 6 o'clock hour for Dinner Classics. And we'll have music of American composer Kirk Meacham after these words. This is WCLV, IdeaStream Public Media.
1: 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After that, we'll hear George Sell conducting Mendelssohn's Midsummer Night's Dream Overture. I'm Mark Sotola. 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
0: Kirk Meacham is an American composer who is going to be celebrating his 101st birthday this August, and he is also considered the Dean of American Choral Composers. We're going to hear a piece now from the opera John Brown. This is Blow Ye the Trumpet. The Turtle Creek Chorale joins the Symphony Orchestra under the direction of Timothy Selig.

The Turtle Creek Chorale joining the Symphony Orchestra in that performance of Blow Ye the Trumpet from the opera John Brown, composed by Kirk Meacham. Let's end this hour with music of Quincy Jones as arranged by John Williams. This is the theme from the 1985 film The Color Purple. Mr. Williams leads the Pittsburgh Symphony. The violinist is Itzhak Perlman.

0: BBC News with Roisin Hasty. Iran has told Israel to stop its attacks in southern Lebanon or face what it called a hard response. Iran's military headquarters said Israel had violated the ceasefire 84 times in the past 2 days. Peter Hyatt reports.
1: The Iranian statement came after Lebanese media reported that at least 4 people had been killed in Israeli strikes in the south. The Israeli military said it had hit what it called a suspicious vehicle. The attack came despite Iran and the United States agreeing a ceasefire. Lebanon does appear in the text of the Memorandum of Understanding, but exactly what's been agreed isn't clear. Iran wants to protect its ally Hezbollah and insists that Israel must end its campaign and leave Lebanon. But Israel isn't party to the deal and says it'll stay in the Lebanese territory it occupies and respond to Hezbollah attacks.
0: Speaking at the G7 summit, Donald Trump said he was not happy with Israel and that too many people had been killed. He said Israel didn't need to knock down an apartment block every time it was looking for someone from Hezbollah. More details from Gary O'Donoghue in Washington.
2: Donald Trump's irritation with Benjamin Netanyahu has been growing, and now it's probably at its worst, and it has been in a long, long time. He had confined his annoyance to sort of private phone calls, including some expletive-laden ones a couple of weeks ago, but now really it's bubbled over. And that's because he thinks the actions of Israel in Lebanon threaten to derail this deal with Iran that he's got, which is part of the agreement and doesn't involve Israel from withdrawing.
0: A Russian warship has fired warning shots towards a British yacht in international waters between Britain and France. Russia said one of its frigates, the Admiral Grigorovich, fired what it called preemptive shots at a yacht that was approaching. Our diplomatic correspondent Caroline Hawley has this report.
3: The yacht's understood to have been 20 nautical miles south of the Isle of Wight when it came close to the Russian warship. The Defence Ministry in Moscow said its frigate had made several attempts to contact the crew, first by radio, then with flares and sound signals, before shots were fired preemptively into the water. The Russian ship is believed to have been in the channel for several weeks, escorting sanctioned vessels. It was being monitored by the Royal Navy, which sent a patrol boat to check on the yacht's crew, reported to be a couple in their 60s, who were unharmed.
0: The Supreme Court in Brazil has sentenced Eduardo Bolsonaro, the US-based son of the former president Jair Bolsonaro, to 4 years in prison for trying to interfere in his father's trial for attempting a coup. Mr. Bolsonaro Sr. was sentenced to 27 years in jail last year for plotting a coup after he lost office in the presidential election of October 2022. World News from the BBC. Equatorial Guinea's government resigned on Tuesday after failing to meet its objectives. The West African country's vice president, who is also the son of the long-standing authoritarian president, said the prime minister and his government had barely achieved 10% of their goals. The oil-rich country's leaders said it fostered corruption and failed to diversify the economy amid an ongoing economic crisis. A court in Sweden has jailed a man after finding him guilty of forcing his wife to have sex with other men for money. The man, who hasn't been named, was convicted of charges including aggravated pimping and attempted rape. He was jailed for 4 years and 5 months. France have kicked off their campaign at the Men's Football World Cup with a hard-fought 3-1 victory against Senegal. The French striker Kylian Mbappe scored 2 goals, breaking the record for most goals for the national team with 58. In other matches to be played later tonight, Iraq play Norway before the holders Argentina take on Algeria. The day's final match will see Austria play debutants Jordan. One of London's top theatres is to be named after one of Britain's greatest actors, Judi Dench, a rare accolade for a living person. The Shaftesbury Theatre, which has borne its current name since

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1: Taking a last look at traffic in our area, we do have some accidents to be aware of. There's an accident with three right lanes blocked in Summit on I-77 southbound before Arlington Road. Stop and go traffic back to Wilbeth Road. And an accident with the left lane blocked in Cuyahoga on I-480 westbound before Warrensville Center Road. We have slow traffic back there to Route 22. So do take care when driving today the rest of this day. The weather will continue to be pleasant. It's actually feeling a bit cooler than the temperatures I'm about to tell you. In Akron, it is actually in Akron and at the Idea Center at Playhouse Square, 72 degrees. Very, very pleasant for the rest of the evening. Tomorrow, however, some rain on the way, and our highs will be in the mid-70s. I'm Caroline Brader-Watts. Have a great evening. Bill O'Connell is up next.
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3: Time for Dinner Classics on WCLV. I'm Bill O'Connell. Thanks for tuning in this evening. Coming up, a piano concerto from the early Romantic period. We'll hear recordings by Voces 8, of music by John Williams and Ole Yalo. And we'll hear the Leipzig Gewandhaus Orchestra and Andres Nelsons play the scherzo from Anton Bruckner's Symphony No. 7, all coming up this hour. We begin with the piano concerto No. 1 from the year 1810 by Carl Maria von Weber, a proficient pianist himself. Here is Gerhard Opitz, the German pianist, with the Bavarian Radio Symphony led by Sir Colin Davis.

0: We've opened Inner Classics tonight with Carl Maria von Weber's Piano Concerto No. 1. The soloist was Gerhard Opitz with the Bavarian Radio Symphony, led by Sir Colin Davis, a 1995 recording for RCA. We'll hear from the UK a cappella octet Voces 8 in a Dinner Classics twofer coming up next. Later on, it's the scherzo from Anton Bruckner's Symphony No. 7. It's Dinner Classics. 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
0: Next, two recordings by the UK vocal ensemble Voces 8. Later on, we'll hear music of Norwegian composer Ola Yelo. But here, it's the Hymn to the Fallen, from the score for Saving Private Ryan by John Williams, the 1998 World War II movie, here arranged for Voces 8 by Thomas Hewitt Jones.

0: We heard the ensemble Voces 8 in music by John Williams. That was Hymn to the Fallen from Saving Private Ryan, the film from 1998. Much lauded for its realistic portrayal of fighting in World War II. We'll hear more music sung by Voces 8 after the arts calendar. It's Ubi Caritas, Where Charity and Love Are, God Is There, a setting by Ole Yelo, coming up.
1: 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It runs June 19th through July 3rd. 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And Lakewood's Beck Center is producing Mean Girls, adapted from Tina Fey's film. It runs July 10th through August 9th. 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

0: Completing a Dinner Classics twofer tonight, that was Voces 8 singing Ubi Caritas, written in 2001, a setting of the text, Where Charity and Love Are, God Is There. That was music by Norwegian composer Ola Yelo, and it was the composer playing the piano in that recording. Music for orchestra by Anton Bruckner is next. Stay tuned. 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
0: Next on Dinner Classics, a recording by the Latvian conductor Andris Nelsons, who was recently forced out as music director of the Boston Symphony. This recording, made in 2017 with the Leipzig Gewandhaus Orchestra, music by Bruckner, the Scherzo, from his Symphony No. 7.

0: conductor Andries Nelsons leading the Leipzig Gewandhaus Orchestra there, in music by Anton Bruckner, the scherzo from the Symphony No. 7. Andries Nelsons recently and rather rudely dismissed by the Boston Symphony, to great consternation from players and audiences alike. We'll hear more music by Anton Bruckner to wrap up Dinner Classics, the motet Os Justi, The Mouth of the Righteous Utters Wisdom. We'll hear from Voces 8 right after this.
1: 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Then, pianist Sir Stephen Huff will perform the second piano concerto by Johann Nepomuk Hummel. I'm John Mills. 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

0: Our encore tonight on Dinner Classics, music by Anton Bruckner, Os Justi, The Mouth of the Righteous Utters Wisdom, a motet from 1879 by the Austrian composer. That was Voces 8, from whom we heard earlier this hour, The Hymn to the Fallen by John Williams, and Ubi Caritas by Ole Jelo. We began Dinner Classics tonight with the Piano Concerto No. 1 by Carl Maria von Weber, and we also heard the Scherzo from the Symphony No. 7 by Anton Bruckner. Next, it's Symphony at 7.
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2: 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I'm John Mills, and later in this hour, Sir Stephen Huff will perform a piano concerto by Johann Nepomuk Hummel. We begin, though, with music of Rayfon Williams. In 1909, he wrote some incidental music to accompany a production of the Aristophanes play called The Wasps. We will hear a suite from that incidental music. It's called The Wasps, an Aristophanic suite. The Kansas City Symphony are led here by Michael Stern, music of Rayfon Williams, opening Symphony at 7.

0: Michael Stern leading the Kansas City Symphony here on Symphony at 7. We heard Rayfun Williams's The Wasps, an Aristophanic suite. This is Symphony at 7, and coming up in a moment, a piano concerto by Johann Nepomuk Hummel.
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0: Continuing here on Symphony at 7 on WCLV, we have music of Johann Nepomuk Hummel. He was a friend and contemporary to Beethoven, and known in his day as a first-rate piano virtuoso. Here's a piano concerto Hummel wrote in 1816. It's his piano concerto number 2 in A minor. Sir Stephen Hough is at the piano, and Bryden Thompson leads the English Chamber Orchestra.

0: pianist Sir Stephen Hough performing the Piano Concerto No. 2 by Johann Nepomuk Hummel. The English Chamber Orchestra were led there by Bryden Thompson. Well, thanks for tuning in for Symphony at 7 here on WCLV. On tomorrow's program, we have the 7th Symphony by Beethoven, and we mark the birthday of Charles Gounod with ballet music from his opera Faust. Coming up next, it's Performance Today. I'm John Mills. Thanks for listening.
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4: Charles Ives was 19 years old when he started playing the organ at Center Church in New Haven, Connecticut. It wasn't too long before he got tired of playing the same old hymns in the same old way, so he started to change things up. He usually left the melody intact, but his harmonies could be very different from what folks were used to. Yep, some church members complained. But the pastor said he figured that God himself must get tired of hearing the same things and might even enjoy a bit of dissonance. From APM, American Public Media, this is Performance Today. I'm Valerie Kaler. The church-sanctioned dissonance of Charles Ives Quartet No. 1, on the way this hour. Also ahead, Beethoven's variations on a theme from Mozart's Magic Flute. He actually wrote two sets of variations from that opera. We'll hear the second, based on Papageno and Pamina's duet, played by cellist Christopher Costanza and pianist Anne-Marie McDermott. Here's Anne-Marie McDermott solo with music by Prokofiev, his Sonata No. 6, written in 1940. We'll hear the Allegretto, the second movement.